0: Look, I am a hater, but I ain't that big of a hater. If it's good, it's good.
1: Hey, I'm proud of my hating abilities.
0: Maid of Honor, horrible.
1: I hate it all.
0: Habibti, fire.
1: That one has some records.
0: Anyway, look, everyone's been talking about the number one song.

0: gamey mind. It's Janice.
1: So do we think that Janice STFU is actually, he's talking to Joe Budden?
2: It gotta be, because I heard everything Joe had to say about Drake. They got a little funny relationship, so it makes sense. But
1: if you're Joe Budden, it's gotta be.

0: Show. Hey, every weekend, James finds the crazy stories from across the country. Sometimes they happen to be Florida man stories.
1: They sure do.
0: They always come in the clutch, but we got a crazy one coming up for the No Cap News. What you got?
1: I usually don't like to bring up death in these because we make a lot of jokes during the No Cap News, but when it's a what did you expect type of death, we got to talk about it.
0: More on that on the way. First things first, let's get into some new music. Juvie and Meg Thee Stallion. That's right. Juvenile's back with this one. It's new music on the

0: Hey, we're gonna tell you what's going on in these streets, man.
1: And you know why?
0: Giving it to you straight, no filter.
2: Let's go. Let's go.
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4: Time for the No Cap News right now. What up, James?
5: Look, I don't know what this man was doing, but this Ohio man sounds very much like a Florida man because he died after he tried to microwave a microwave and it exploded in his face.
4: Wait.
5: Yeah, I said it right.
4: He tried to microwave a microwave.
5: Yes, he attempted.
4: Wait, so he put a microwave inside of a microwave?
5: Yeah, he got a bigger microwave, then put a smaller white microwave on the inside and it blew up.
4: Damn. This is definitely some tweaker activity.
5: It has to be. That's the only explanation here.
4: Oh, my goodness. That is a microwave inside of a microwave. He must have just been doing his own version of a white trash science experiment.
5: I wonder what he would do with an air fryer.
4: Could you air fry an air fryer?
5: You'd probably be safer. 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
4: 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Coming up, more of the Bootleg Cap Show. Don't forget, though, follow James right now online.
5: At James Jefferson J.
4: If you like the No Cap News, you will love his Instagram and his TikTok, all right? We're going to get into some brand new music right now, though. That Drizzy Drake, Too Hard for the Radio, Off Iceman. It's on the Bootleg Cap Show.
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Zodiac sign, it must be a Gemini moon, cause we about to go half. 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

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And it pretty much drops a diss towards Drake and Nicki. Even let's get a friendship next. 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

Listen, with my birthday money, I started acting different. All right, don't be talking around me because I just wore my Meta glasses. All right, just know everything's being recorded at all times. You mean, this guy YG Kendrick's up next. It's K97.

Listen, everything on my FYP has been about nothing but the Netflix documentary, The Crash. And we all know she did it on purpose, but it's just like, this case was literally 3 years ago. Really four, if you think about it. And we still learning new information. 3 minutes ago, D. Moolah, K-Dot's up next.

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0: like very popular pets on TikTok that you just consider yours. And mine is the pug rutabaga. 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
1: I used to think about immature things. 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Is this really your real phone number?

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Zodiac sign, it must be a Gemini moon, cause we about to go half. Mistakenly, nobody been in a bag, but how many bodies done been in her bag?

It's good at 7. It's Memphis Only Hip Hop and R&B. It's actually 2 E's on air. Don't forget tomorrow. Wake up with a Breakfast Club. It is the first of the month. Make sure you get that rent paid. But if you don't know how you're going to come up with them funds, you get a shot at $2,500. 9 minutes of For You and I Got Future and Cardi up next.

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1: 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And R&B. Oh.

Rockin' Out 7. It's Memphis Only Hip Hop and R&B. It's Usher 2Es. That is my time, but I'm going to come right back and hang out with you tomorrow, Sunday midnight. So make sure you just follow me, A-S-H-L-E-E, on air. In the meantime, check out my, you know, my TikToks. So I'll check yours out, too. Let's say 2 or 3 minutes. I got Gunna and Schoolboy Q up next. It's Rockin' Out 7.

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1: I used to think about immature things. 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

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Zodiac sign, it must be a Gemini moon, cause we about to go half. 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

0: Shouts out to the 38659, Hotch Camp, Lake Center, Cornersville, and all of Marshall County from K97. Oh, yeah. 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
2: Pop that thing, let it clap, let it clap. 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

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Zodiac sign, it must be a Gemini moon, cause we about to go half. Mistakenly, nobody been in a bag, but how many bodies done been in her bag?

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What up? 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

0: DJ Envy, Just Hilarious, Charlamagne Tha God. We are The Breakfast Club. Now, we open up the phone lines, 800-585-1051. We were talking about everything that's so damn high. Gas prices high. Food prices high. If you want to book a flight, that is high. Everything is so damn high. So we're asking, what's one thing you had to give up because of life? Because life be lifing. Let's start with you, Jess.
1: Weed.
0: You did smoking. Not give up no damn weed. That's a goddamn lie.
1: I had to cut back.
0: What's expensive. Cut back to you?
1: I used to smoke maybe, three, four blunts a day. Now it's just like one.
0: That sounds like an addict. Four times a day?
1: It's not an addict.
0: Sorry.
1: Yes, I'm just an avid smoker, and I get real creative when I smoke four blunts. But I can't now. Just one blunt and then an edible a week. Like, it's expensive, so.
0: Okay. All right. Charlamagne, what did you have to give up?
2: Honestly, nothing. I mean, I'm just being honest. I don't know what y'all can't. I'm not about to sit here and lie to radio.
0: All right.
2: But it's because I live below my means. Okay. Like, I don't have luxury vices. Like, the things I enjoy, the life I enjoy, doesn't require much. So when the economy gets the way it does, I'm looking at things like gas prices like, damn. But I'm not having to, you know, give up anything because I live below my means as it is. I'm always prepared for a rainy day because I've been fired four times. When you've collected unemployment checks, when your wife has had to go in front of the eviction judges, you know, to explain why y'all shouldn't be evicted, you move a little bit different, man. So I'm always prepared for a rainy day. So, it's raining right now and I haven't had to adjust too much.
1: You obviously had to give up shopping. Your stocks are always holy. One is too small.
2: I've never shopped. You say give it up like I've ever been in the clothes.
0: Like you shouldn't. I see your ankle right now. I shouldn't see your ankle.
1: It's wild. See through the sock. It's too small. That's one of his daughter's socks.
2: Once again, I don't have luxury vices. That's not my thing. I let y'all go out there and buy all the big jewelry and
1: nice
2: all the
1: socks.
2: Big cars.
1: What you mean, y'all?
2: And all the clothes that you can't pronounce. That's y'all.
1: I pronounce everything I wear.
0: One thing I gave up because I just felt like it was just not being used right was subscriptions. Like, if you ever check your phone, the amount of subscriptions you have on BS that you don't watch, I was like, I don't watch. I have Netflix. I watch Netflix, and that's pretty much it. But the Hulus, the this ones, the that ones, the Primes, the this, that, and it, I don't watch all that stuff.
2: Now I watch all
0: that stuff. So it's just a waste of time for me.
2: And you know why? And the funny thing is I be thinking about that, but then all of a sudden, it'd be that one show that pop
0: show,
2: up. Like, damn,
0: you gotta get it back.
2: I just got rid of the subscription.
0: Happens all the time.
2: Might as well keep them up.
0: Happens all the time. All right, let's go to the phone lines. We got DK on the line. DK, what's up?
3: What's going on, Emmy?
0: What's one thing you had to give up because of the cost of life just be lifing right now?
3: Man, taking my family out just on an outing, period.
2: Damn.
0: Yeah, that'd be expensive.
1: Yeah.
0: Food is expensive. Yeah, like I said, when you go to these fast food places and you realize that a fast food meal with a soft drink and some fries
1: it's like $20,
0: $15?
1: Yeah.
0: It's nah, B.
3: Crazy.
2: But once again, that ain't something that I be doing on the regular. That's a treat for the kids because most of that stuff ain't no good for you no way.
1: Right. That's why wherever y'all take me somewhere, I don't like it. Gosh, they do not know how to pick restaurants. Charlamagne or his wife. No.
2: That's something I gave up. Jess out. Definitely gave that up. You know what I mean? Don't even bring her nowhere. Let her stay right where she at. Okay, let her eat her tacos on Tuesday.
0: Wow. Okay. Hello, who's this?
1: Damn.
4: Hey, good morning, The Breakfast Club.
1: Hey, girl.
4: The things that I had to give up for the cost of living was eating out, getting my toes done. I had to go buy the things so I could do it at the house. It's just too much to go in for rent and everything.
0: I see a lot of people do that. Weed you gave up?
1: See?
4: Instead of going to the place, I just do it at the house.
2: My daughter does that. My daughter does her own nails.
0: I see that a lot.
2: Like, and she makes money doing other people. She makes money. That's something that she just learned how to do. And she does her own nails and she does all her friends' nails.
0: Yeah, I see that. Like you could buy the gel nails, right?
1: Yeah.
0: I see a lot of people doing that.
1: See, I've been doing press-ons. It's expensive.
4: Yeah,
1: a pedicure. Girl, got a pedicure the other day, $70. Remember when a pedicure was like $25?
4: Yes. Crazy. It's not even that anymore. Nope. Like,
2: where the hell y'all be going?
1: To the Asians.
2: Me too. I go get Envy, no, I go get my nails done, a pedicure, and get a little massage from the woman husband for like $80.
0: Wow. Wow. Yeah, man, be massaging Charlamagne. Like, man, like
2: wow.
0: That man be massaging.
2: You be getting a manicure, he come up behind you and give you that little...
4: they They're going to charge you for a little charm on your nails.
2: And it's a spa pedicure and manicure, by the way.
0: They give him a happy ending. They come behind him and rub his cheek like that.
2: Milk and honey.
0: See?
1: That's $80. Wow. Okay.
2: Straight up.
1: That's crazy.
0: 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It's The Breakfast Club. 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

0: JNV, Jess Hilarious, Charlamagne Tha God. We are the Breakfast Club. Now, if you're just joining us, we're talking about what's one thing you had to give up because the prices are sky high. We talk about the gas prices high. We talk about going out to eat is high. People say they're giving out vacations, dining out, name brand groceries, subscription services. People are saying they're sacrificing their emergency savings. They're not going to the doctor when need be because they don't have money to pay the copay.
1: That's horrible, man.
0: So we're asking 800.
1: Stuff like that pisses me off because those are basic necessities that humans should be allowed to have. This country should be providing that.
0: Mm-hmm. People say they have to give up fresh produce. They're giving out, eating out at lunches. They're cooking more and bringing their food to work. And hello, who's this?
2: Hi, this is Yvette from Ohio.
0: Hey, Yvette.
1: Hey, Yvette.
0: We're asking, what's one thing you had to
2: give up? Good morning, everybody.
0: Good morning.
2: I had to give up my medication.
1: That's hard.
2: Because a few years back, I had to go on disability. And my Social Security is not enough to pay for my medicine and gas to get to the doctors and everything. And then they say they're going to give you coupons, you know, to offset the medicine and stuff. And it never does. It never does. So I just actually just gave it up and just started exercising a little more. You know, a lot of swelling and stuff. But it's just really a shame that this country is the only country that just don't take care of their citizens.
1: I look at other places
2: and they buy medication for their citizens and pay for doctors and stuff. And it's just terrible. You work your whole life, break your back, and it's just nothing.
1: Yeah, stuff like that pisses me off, man. Social services should be taken care of. Medication and healthcare should be free, but it's not because of capitalist greed and soon-to-be techno-feudalism, man. That's heartbreaking.
0: Yeah, absolutely.
2: I worked 28 years, and the disability, it came with medication, you know, with medical and stuff, but it just doesn't cover anything.
1: Meanwhile, they got $1.8 billion for an anti-weaponization fund for insurrectionists.
2: You got
1: $1 billion for a ballroom that just got shot down, rightfully so. You got all this money for unjust wars. Like, what are we doing, man?
0: That's right.
1: We can't take care of our own people.
2: And then the dummy they got in charge of the medical system is getting bit by snakes, playing with snakes on the TV.
1: That's horrible,
0: man. That's crazy. Well, thank you for calling, Mama. I'm so sorry.
2: You're welcome. Thank you.
0: We have Kerry on the line. Kerry, good morning.
3: Good morning.
0: We're
3: asking. All you're all to Jess, I'm your number one fan. Just letting you know.
0: Hey,
4: girl.
0: We're asking, what's one thing you had to give up with the, you know, the fact that life is life and now the gas prices are high, food prices are high, everything's high. What's one thing you had to give up?
3: I'ma just put my one thing. I put everything and roll it in one for you all. Everything left in life. I can't go to the wax bar. I'm a single parent. I have two daughters graduating from high school and going to college. Now, you know that is making me tear up my butt.
4: Well, congratulations that they're going to college, but I definitely understand.
0: Yeah.
3: Yeah, because, I mean, I sacrificed a lot. We had times that we were homeless, and I made sure that they got to school and did everything right because it's crazy out there. Furthermore, it's crazy for a two-parent home, furthermore, a single-parent home. Mm-hmm.
1: I'm sorry you got to go through
0: that,
1: man.
0: Mama.
3: Yeah. And some of these people, they don't take into consideration all these other things. They just want money like the schools because how is it you're paying $150 to go to your own prom? Come on.
0: Thank you, Kerry.
1: And then the thing that should piss everybody off, man, we have to watch the most corrupt regime in the history of America just consistently get fat while people starve, you know?
0: That's right. Hello, who's this?
5: Hi, this is Annika.
0: Hey, Annika, good morning. We're asking 800-585-1051 with prices shooting through the roof. What's one thing you had to give up?
5: Our Saturday boat ride. We used to go to the lake every Saturday and Sunday, but with the gas prices, it's like almost impossible to pull a boat to the lake and then spend a day on the water.
1: Do you own a boat?
4: Man.
5: We do.
1: Why don't y'all rent it out and make some extra cash like that? Like, you know, for people who can't afford it. And, maybe rent your boat out. That's a way to make some extra money.
5: Man, prices of insurance, I don't know. That's a gamble there.
1: Yeah, I mean, I don't know how that works. I'm just throwing things out there. I don't know.
0: Yeah.
1: I don't know.
0: I know it's not a vacation, but people are saying that they have to give up vacations. Like, they can't take their kids or families can't go on vacations anymore, even to the lake or going to another city, because gas prices are just through the roof.
5: Mm. Yeah, very high. I mean, you think about filling your boat up, a couple $100, filling your truck up to get it to the lake. The lake's about 45 minutes away. I mean, just before you even make it, you're right at about $150.
1: I really do want to know the people who voted for Trump and are currently dealing with those economic, you know, strifes. I really wonder how they feel. When you heard somebody tell you that, you know, they were going to fix the economy on day one and they won the election because of one word, groceries, but now your groceries are sky high. I really wonder how you feel.
0: Right. Morgan, what did you have to give up, Morgan?
6: I had to give up. Well, good morning, y'all.
0: Good morning.
4: Good morning.
6: But I had to give up my Pilates reformer class. Mm. And my title subscription.
1: So you don't got no music subscription, no title? You got to have something.
6: I use Apple and the radio.
1: Got you.
6: Win tickets to contest every day so I can go to see some DJ MB's car show.
1: Well, the iHeartRadio app is free, so that's definitely good. So you get your music, you get your podcast and everything else. And I mean, I was told a lot of your friends said the Pilates wasn't working for you no way.
0: Wow.
1: So I don't know if that's true.
6: Wow. It was.
1: No, I'm just saying your friends have called up and said that before. I don't know
0: working.
1: If it's true.
0: That reformer class was working for you, mama. It was working for you.
1: I don't know
0: it
1: you. Was. I just thought, what's your name again?
4: Morgan.
1: Morgan, that's
6: Morgan.
1: What like. Yeah, they be like, Morgan.
6: I'm in Hampton.
1: That's what they say.
0: No, they didn't.
1: People in Hampton be like, Morgan being in these Pilates classes for no reason. I don't know if that's true, Morgan.
4: He's lying. Morgan.
0: Morgan, how many kids you got, Morgan?
6: I have three.
0: What's their ages?
6: Nate, he's 20. Jaden's 16. And Bloom is 4.
0: Okay, well, so. I'm going to give you a family pack of tickets to the Drive Your Dreams car show. That's July 25th in Hampton, Virginia. So it is a family fun event. So there'll be rides and carnival rides and games for the kids. There'll be all types of cars, activations, food trucks. And it's just going to be a family fun day. Kids 5 and under are free, so your 4-year-old's good money. But for the rest of the family, I got you.
1: Can't get that from Tidal.
6: Oh,
0: I know it's tough.
6: You.
0: I know it's tough out there, but we got you.
1: Can't get that from Tidal, Morgan. Yeah.
6: No, I can get it from iHeart.
1: Hey!
0: There you go.
4: What's up,
0: and
4: salute
0: to 103 Jams out in Virginia. So, I got you. I'm going to put you on hold, and we'll hook you up, okay?
6: Okay, thank you.
0: All right, and again, yes, the car show is July 25th in the 757. If you haven't got your tickets, get your tickets now, and I can't wait to see you guys. Just try to create moments of joy. This is the Breakfast Club. Good morning.
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0: 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Off this way,
1: should not be yelling out, gang, gang. DJ Envy, Jess Hilarious, Charlamagne Tha God.
2: What is the Breakfast Club?
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4: Dangerous.
5: You're a bit unpredictable.
4: What?
6: With gang, gang.
7: Y'all done came a long way.
6: With gang, gang.
8: Ask the questions that need to be answered, okay?
9: This was a morning show, for God's sake.
10: I like this show.
9: Wake up. Now let's begin.

0: say?
1: Yo, yo, yo, yo, yo, yo, yo, yo, yo, yo, yo, yo, yo, yo, yo, yo, yo, yo, yo, yo, yo, yo, yo, yo, yo, yo, yo.
0: Jess Hilarious.
2: Wake that ass up.
0: Charlamagne Tha God.
1: Beef to the Planet. It's Monday. How y'all feel out there? I feel blessed.

0: When your Mexican husband got there, was he hungry? He was like, plantanos. We're in a city called plantanos.
1: Absolutely.
0: I know there's plantanos everywhere. Was he hungry?
1: Yes, he was. And okay. We had a lot of tacos over the weekend.
2: Did y'all?
1: Absolutely, yes. And they were good.
2: Okay.
0: I also want y'all to know that today is June the 1st, man. So people are going to be acting very strange. People are going to be acting very weird.
2: It's payday.
1: Okay? What is it? Why?
0: Because they got bills to pay.
2: Yeah, they
0: got to
2: pay.
0: Rent is due.
2: Rent is due. Mortgage is due. Yes.
1: The first of every month, baby. Yes.
0: So you're going to hear some strange things out of folks. You probably already started hearing it, okay?
2: Absolutely.
0: Over the next couple of days, trust me, there's going to be a lot of strange things being said by people in your life because today was the first.
2: Yeah.
0: And paying these bills is not easy nowadays.
2: That's right.
0: Okay?
2: And today is my mama's birthday. Today is my mama's birthday.
1: Happy birthday, Mama Andy.
2: Happy birthday, Mama.
0: Happy born day, man.
2: I'm going to go check Mama today, take out to lunch or something.
0: How old is she?
1: Oh, that's dope.
2: Mama got to be around. That's a good question.
1: That's crazy.
0: Got to be around.
1: She's
2: about
1: the only
2: 82,
1: child.
2: 83. Mama about 83.
0: That's a blessing, man.
2: Yeah, Mama 83.
0: Just to still have your parents at your age.
2: But still healthy, still walking around, still coming to the kids' events, coming to the house, driving.
0: That's right.
2: The fact that they are you know, cancer-free and absolutely.
0: There's a lot of people almost 50 like you who don't have their parents.
2: That's right.
1: Absolutely.
0: Don't let the dye on Envy's face fool you. He is indeed almost 50.
1: Yeah, no, for sure. Yeah. Yes. And I'm going to need you to learn her age. You're her only child.
2: You're right. You are absolutely right.
1: That's a good question. It would be a good answer if you knew it.
2: All right. Well, let's get this.
0: But we do got to admit that sometimes, you know, they get so old that, you know, you don't. It's actually a blessing when you don't remember their age. When a person gets so old that you don't even know how old they are, I think they're like 100.
2: Nah, I know they ain't 100. I know about the
1: 80s. Well, speaking of 80s, Morgan Freeman birthday today too. 89. He 89. He almost 90.
0: Wouldn't nobody know that? Because to me, Morgan Freeman is definitely 273 years old.
2: 105.
0: Okay, that Morgan Freeman is Jurassic. How old is he? Jurassic.
2: Jesus. Okay. All right. Well, let's get the show cracking. Naeem Lynn will be joining us. Of course, he's part of the. What is it? The
0: Plastic Cup Boys. And he had one of the most memorable sets at Kevin Hart's roast a couple of weeks ago.
2: That's right.
0: You know, Naeem has been up here quite a couple of times.
2: He's,
0: you know, in TV shows and stuff like that.
2: Yeah, so we
0: I think that's the last little bit of, that's the last little squeeze we're going to get out of the roast.
2: Yeah. Hopefully, it's been three, four weeks going.
0: But the roast is good. The roast is like a Thanksgiving turkey, right? So you eat off it for about a week. So we had Kevin up here, Tiffany Haddish was up here, but they weren't up here because of the roast. Tiffany was up here because he's on the cover of Sports Illustrated.
1: Yeah.
0: But Naeem would probably be the last
2: squeeze.
0: Well, you know what? I'm lying. Cheryl Underwood will be here in about a week.
1: Wednesday,
0: right? Next week.
1: But they
0: next
1: have other things going on, too.
0: Yeah, Cheryl got other things going on. She'll be on The View next week. She's coming up to the break.
2: All right. Well, let's get the show cracking. Mimi has front page news, and get it off your chest. 800-585-1051. If you need to vent, let us know how your weekend was, what you did. Mm-hmm. If you had a great weekend, horrible weekend, we'd love to hear from you. 1-800-585-1051. Call us now. And can we start the show with some hope?
0: It's only right, right?
2: I mean,
0: we are whole vengeance, aren't we?
2: I mean, Jesus.
1: Ain't nobody no damn whole
0: vengeance. It's only right.
2: I'm a whole vengeance.
0: You stay over there. We'll be over there.
2: You stay over there.
0: That's right.
1: Y'all be whole vengeance.
2: It's the Breakfast Club. Good morning.

0: R-O-C. That's where you're wrong. I came into this mother 100 grand strong.
1: Jess is arguing with us about why we call ourselves Hovengers. I don't call myself a Hovenger. The internet does, and I embrace it. I'm not mad at it either. I think it's okay to be a fan of artists. I like Jay-Z. I like Jeezy. I like T.I. I like Killer Mike. I like Ghostface.
2: Hov is my favorite artist. He's number one on my list.
3: That's very nice.
2: To me. And I ride for Hov. I'll go to every Hov show if I could.
3: I just feel like it should be another name for it. I like Jay-Z, too. I'm not saying don't like him, but y'all want to be running around calling yourself Hovengers?
1: She said she likes

0: them now because she know that we got a suite for the Jay-Z show at Yankee Stadium. So now she want to bring Chris. Okay.
1: Oh my God. Yeah, he do love Hov. But I'm not about to go hang around with y'all and be like, oh yeah, these my Hov Avengers. Like, come on.
2: It could have been worse. It could have called the Glazers.
1: The OV Ho's horrible. So that just messed everything up.
3: Who says OV Hov?
1: No, I'm saying OV Ho, Hov Avenger. I don't like the Hov.
0: Oh, OVO's nasty.
2: All right.
0: But it's Hov, H-O-V.
2: Okay. All right. Well, let's get in some front page news. Good morning. Let's start off with some quick sports. Saturday, the Spurs beat the OKC in Game 7. So they face my New York Knicks this Wednesday, June 3rd at 8:30 p.m. in San Antonio. And I'm thinking of flying to San Antonio for one of the games because Knicks tickets are too expensive.
1: Okay.
2: I'm sorry. I can't. I think the cheapest ticket is like $4,000, and that's like $300.
0: Somebody told me $500,000 for courtside. Is that true?
2: That's what they've been saying. Crazy. Yes.
0: Who paid $500,000?
2: Exactly. That's why I might fly to San Antonio to watch it.
0: Okay. Well, I just want you to know that whoever's sitting in them $500,000 seats, the IRS is watching.
2: Absolutely.
0: Okay, I'm just letting y'all know that right now. This is the best possible matchup for the NBA, though, by the way.
2: Because
0: you got New York City, historic franchise, greatest media market, and you got San Antonio Spurs, who have the best player in the NBA playing for them, Victor Wembanyama.
2: Yeah.
0: So this is the best possible matchup for the NBA.
2: It's going to be a great series. What's up, Mimi?
4: Good morning, Envy, Jess, Charlamagne. How y'all doing this morning?
0: Peace, hey, Mimi Brown.
4: Good morning. So we start this hour with a series of major developments coming from the White House. So first, that federal judge or that federal fund that we've been talking about, that $1.8 billion fund, a federal judge has now blocked it from moving forward. And that fund was meant to compensate people who say that they were politically targeted by the Biden administration. The administration calls it the anti-weaponization fund, and the money tied to the settlement, it revolves around that leak of President Trump's taxes. But critics, including some Republicans, they say there are major questions about who should qualify for those payouts and whether that is just even legal. Here is former Vice President Mike Pence. He was speaking about the controversy yesterday on Meet the Press.
5: I think that the weaponization fund is it's a bad idea from the start, and I would encourage the administration just to drop it. I mean, it's deeply offensive to me that you could have a fund that could even possibly compensate people who assaulted police officers or vandalized the Capitol on January 6th. And I think that's broadly held by most Republicans and most Americans.
0: Good.
2: Yeah, that's surprising.
0: When I see stuff like this happen, I'm happy because I'm like, damn, it's still people who care about the Constitution. It's still people who don't want to see this level of corruption. But then I also think to myself, maybe these are the Republicans who haven't gotten their palms greased yet.
2: Yeah, but why didn't he say that when he was vice president? Why didn't he stand up during that time?
0: That was 4 years ago, but he did. And then they said he was going to hang him during the insurrection.
2: Well, at the end they did,
4: yeah. Yeah, and remember he was part of it, right? That he was actively running from them as well. So that's probably still very triggering from him.
0: They said he was going to hang him. They were literally chanting,
4: yeah,
0: hang Mike Pence.
4: Exactly. Mm-hmm. Exactly. And so now a federal judge in Virginia has blocked that fund for now, meaning no claims can be processed, no money can be paid out while this lawsuit moves forward. The Trump administration, of course, they are going to appeal that. They are expected back in court on June 2nd to defend the program. Now, at the same time, a federal judge has ordered the president's name removed from the Kennedy Center. And now Trump says he wants nothing to do with the center's overhaul anymore and wants to hand it back over to Congress. So the judge ruled that the Kennedy Center must legally change its name after must legally remain named after President John F. Kennedy unless Congress changes it. And it gave the administration a deadline to change it and remove Trump's name from the building. Here is Congresswoman Joyce Beatty, who sued to make all of this happen.
6: He has 14 days to take his name down. He has to also remove it from the website. And we also had another victory that he cannot shut down the Kennedy Center for the 2 years that he had proposed, because we had no trust in that. We know what he did at the White House. It started one way, and then he totally demolished the East Wing.
0: Lord have mercy.
4: So that's not happening right now. And Trump, he later went on to social media. He blasted the judge. He called the courts rigged. And that's happening after multiple rulings that recently went against the administration. And after several major artists, they pulled out of that upcoming America 250 concert celebration in Washington. Mm. President Trump now says he will headline it himself. And
1: do what?
2: He'll do YMCA.
0: You also said major artists, Mimi. Like, I didn't see no major artists performing at that concert.
4: I mean, listen, this, you know, maybe, what was her name?
1: Who was the
0: exactly.
2: What was her name? Sounds crazy.
1: Yo.
4: Martina McBride. I don't. So, but he said that he's going to headline it himself, and he may make it into America Is Back rally. So, the Great American Fair was set to begin June 25th at the end of the month. But at least five artists: Martina McBride, Brett Michaels, Morris Day and the Time, the Commodores. They have all pulled out. They said that they thought it was nonpartisan. It is partisan, and so now President Trump says that, you know, he might do a Make American Great a rally style Lord situation, and he might headline it himself on the National Mall. So
0: now,
4: that's where
0: now Morris Day and the Time, that's definitely major artists. Commodores, for sure. Okay. Yeah. I don't even know them people. Yeah. That everybody else you said sound like wrestlers.
1: Brett Michaels, yeah.
2: Brett Michaels is a wrestler.
0: He is, right?
1: Yeah.
0: Ain't Brett Michaels a wrestler?
2: I thought he was.
4: I thought Brett Michaels was a singer, a country singer. He's not a country singer.
0: Nah, that's a Heartbreak Kid, right? Ain't Brett Michaels the Heartbreak Kid?
2: I don't know.
0: Oh no, that's Shawn Michaels.
4: That's Shawn Michaels.
0: I don't know. Brett Michaels might be a wrestler too. That might be Shawn's brother. I'm not too sure.
4: He's a wrestler.
0: Martina McBride, she a country singer. That I know. I know that much. I think.
2: I don't know.
0: Oh, yeah, either that or she had a daytime talk show back in the day. One of the two. I don't remember.
2: That was Ricky Lake. All right. Well, thank you, Mimi.
4: All right, you're welcome. Coming up at 7, a major airline change, sparking a bigger conversation about body size, flying, and public humiliation.
0: Damn!
4: And we'll talk about why that policy is getting reversed. We'll talk about that in the next hour.
2: All right. Everybody else, get it off your chest. Phone lines are wide open. 1-800-585-1051. Call us up right now. It's The Breakfast Club. Good morning.
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12: Good morning. We have a wreck off to the side of the roadway causing a rubbernecking delay on southbound 55 at the Winchester Road overpass. We have road work that'll slow you down today on eastbound Quince at White Station. That right lane is blocked. And we still have construction going on Elvis Presley Boulevard between Shelby Drive and East Brooks Road. Expect delays in both directions. With traffic, I'm Heather York.
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2: Yo, Charlamagne, Envy, what up? Are we live?
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3: We want to hear from you on The Breakfast Club.
2: We can get on the phone right now. He'll tell you what it is.
1: We live? Hello, who's this?
4: Good morning. This is Edward Spots from New Orleans.
1: Hey, Edward from New Orleans. Good morning.
5: Why you sound like a robot, bro?
6: Yes.
4: Oh, because I'm always working on how I sound. So you called in before.
5: You called because you had to play or something like that.
4: Yeah, I had a lot of events. And actually, I recently called about the petition and Jeff Landry. And I'm going to just tell you, everybody showed up and voted. And we voted no against all the amendments that was against the policy for black people. And so thank you for that. But I'm really calling to tell you, I used to live in New York. So I moved to New York in 2009, right when the Breakfast Club radio started.
5: Mm-hmm. 2010.
4: And I have to say, like, New Yorkers are like New Orleans, but different. Like, it's the Big Easy versus the Big Apple. I feel like I got my hustle when I went to New York. And also, shout out to Jay-Z for the freestyle that he just did.
5: Fire. Phenomenal.
4: It was amazing. He made people realize why he's a GOAT. And everything he addressed was mature and spot on. The next thing I want to tell y'all is, Juneteenth is coming up, and I produced my first song called 1865, and I was wondering, how do you get someone like iHeartRadio to play one of your songs?
5: What?
6: Go ahead, Evie, tell them.
1: I would send it to every DJ you know. I mean, I would start with the DJs.
5: First of all, we got to hear the song, okay? Because I already...
1: That's what I said, you got to send it to the DJs.
4: It's called 1865. Actually, the girl that's singing on it just went to Harvard, and the guy who's singing on it is my cousin. And I'm not about to hum or sing a little bit on the radio. I thought about it, but I can't do that because I'm not a singer. I'm more of a writer.
5: I don't know if we can have any new Negro spirituals. You know what I'm saying? I don't know if you can capture the pain.
6: He said the guy's my cousin. Like, we know who he's got.
1: My cousin. Send it to the DJ, bro.
4: It's not like that. It doesn't sound. It's more of a bop. You'll like it.
5: I don't know, no bop, 1865.
4: Y'all have an email that's public.
5: Wasn't no bopping back then. What was the? How you say it's a bop?
1: Edward, just tag us on Instagram, Edward. That's the easiest way, bro.
4: Let me tell you, DJ Envy, I've tagged all y'all many times, even Jess Larry's. I'm always on your page.
6: Oh, my God. Thank you so much.
4: You have great style, by the way, Jess Larry's.
6: Thanks,
4: too.
6: Love. Appreciate that.
4: You always dress well. Also, last thing is, I'm pursuing podcasting and radio. Do you have any mentoring programs for people who are trying to pursue podcasting and radio?
6: Charlotte, hit it.
5: Yeah, we have one called Project 1865. You know what I'm saying?
1: You should have came to Black Podcast Festival. That's what you should have came.
4: Another thing is, last time I called in, as soon as a caller came in after me, you gave her money. And I was like, y'all be handing out money. I need money. I'm broke.
1: Edward.
6: Yeah.
1: I'm not doing that with him today.
5: Edward won a lot.
1: He won a lot.
5: By the way, didn't I tell y'all it's the first? On the first, people like crazy.
6: You did.
5: It's the first of the month, man. People got rent due. They got bills to be paid.
6: Y'all be handing out money. No.
1: Tisha.
7: It's Tisha from Texas.
1: Hey, Tisha
6: from Texas. Hey, girl.
1: Did you go see Jess this weekend?
7: Jess, I was at your show Friday night at 9:30.
5: How was it? Be honest.
7: It was really good. No, seriously. It was good.
6: Period. Thank you. I appreciate
7: it.
6: It was really good.
7: But I wanted to tell y'all, it's like the first day of school. It's like I wanted to lay my clothes out across the bed because you guys were going to be on Netflix.
5: We on Netflix?
6: Oh, I did that. I felt like it was my first day driving in the day. Yes, I sure did.
1: Okay.
5: Yeah. Oh, we all live on Netflix.
1: We are live
5: today,
1: on Netflix
6: yes,
1: this
6: we
1: morning.
6: Are
1: that's right.
6: Okay. Today, right now.
7: And everybody looks so good. Mimi Brown, her teeth are all like super white. Jess is vibrant with her colors.
5: AI.
7: Everybody looks good.
5: Everything right. is AI.
6: Thank you.
5: Listen, you watching it right now?
6: Yeah.
7: I am.
1: What am I doing, Tisha? What am I doing?
7: Well, you had your hand on your face. And, you know, Jess is kind of looking around, swaying from side to side. Charlamagne has on his brown girl grinding hat.
6: Don't do that.
1: Why you just
6: don't
1: do that?
6: Don't ever do that.
1: Thank
6: he is
1: you,
6: such a kid.
7: Bye.
6: Bye. Bye.
1: Get it off your chest. 800-585-1051. If you need to vent, hit us up now. It's The Breakfast Club. Good morning.
3: The Breakfast Club.
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12: I'm Fox 13 meteorologist Chelsea Chandler, officially declaring today a severe weather day across the Mid-South as much of the area is under a level 2 slight risk for severe storms. Two rounds of thunderstorms are expected, the first arriving this morning through early afternoon, with the second round possible from late afternoon through the evening. The main threats: damaging wind gusts over 60 miles per hour, large hail, heavy rainfall, and localized flash flooding. Tornadoes are not expected to be a primary concern, but highs will be in the low 90s, feeling like triple digits, before a cold front brings dry, less humid air beginning tomorrow. We're tracking it all on Fox 13 News.
13: 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Duke's, it's got twang.

0: got twang.
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3: Good morning. We are wreck-free, but you can expect a road widening project to slow you down today on the Mar between Shelby Drive and South Goodlett. Expect those delays in both directions. Crews are also working on Summer Avenue between Interstate 40 and Munson Road, as well as eastbound North Parkway between Danny Thomas and North Dunlap Street. With traffic, I'm Heather York.
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0: Connecticut.
1: Marquell, what's up?
2: What's up, Marquell?
1: Get it off your chest, brother.
0: Yo, listen, Envy, my wife had DM'd you like 2 weeks ago.
1: Look, I'm a married man, bro. I can't help that.
0: No, you reply.
2: Y'all got some kinky stuff going on in New York City.
3: That's crazy.
2: Y'all watch one Envy, Diddy tape. Now you got your wife DMing Envy.
1: What happened?
0: You giving out tickets and not giving them away.
1: Oh, what happened? Tell me what happened.
2: What is tickets going
0: for? Oh, no, she had DM'd you. I was working second shift for a long time. I couldn't get in time with my family. So she had DM'd you how to get tickets to the car show. And you replied and said yes.
2: Oh, are you one of the guys that Envy promised tickets to?
1: No, I think his wife DM'd me.
0: I'm calling her. Make sure you don't do that, man.
1: I gave her Mercedes' email. Yeah, Mercedes will take care of you.
0: Yeah.
1: Nah, I don't handle that part of it. Mercedes, I directed her to Mercedes. I think she said she wanted to take you for... She said you were a good dad or something like that and wanted to surprise you with some tickets, right?
2: And my brother.
0: Yeah,
2: don't have your wife DMing no man, even if the man is married and gay.
4: Oh, my God.
1: I'm not gay.
0: I mean, I'm secure with that. That's all right. You can do that.
1: I'm not gay.
2: Got you.
1: But yeah,
0: if you give us something, that's fine. We got to benefit the family, man.
1: Mercedes did say she was going to give y'all a four-pack of tickets. So, yes, the car show is July 25th in Hampton, Virginia. Y'all coming to Hampton?
0: Yeah, I'm about to drive down there. That's why I wanted to make sure we get the tickets.
1: Y'all absolutely positively good. That's I sent the Mercedes email, so just tell her to hit Mercedes and Mercedes will get y'all right.
0: She did. Also, man, listen, I want to tell everybody out there, go get the trades. I'm a machinist. I've been a machinist for like 8 years.
2: I agree.
0: When I was going to quit my second shift, they fought for me. So go out there, get a trade. You can get yourself some money. These companies need people.
2: I agree.
1: Yes, there absolutely you. Right. Have a good one. I see you. Right.
2: You got a good job in trade, but you offering up your wife for goddamn tickets.
3: Because NBA.
1: His wife DM'd me and said that, you know, they couldn't afford tickets, that he was a great father, and, you know, would y'all mind giving away a four-pack of tickets for him, his son, and his wife? So mm-hmm. I sent them to say that. I said, yeah, you know what I mean? If you can't afford it, I got you. It is what it is. You know, I don't read every DM, mm-hmm. but, you know, if we can help somebody, you know, we want to help
3: as
1: much as possible.
3: That's why I said you're going to live a long time, and when you die, you're going to go to heaven. Good morning, love.
1: Oh, thank you. Hello, who's this?
5: Oh my God. Hi. I cannot believe I got through.
3: Hi.
5: I love y'all. Hey, Charlamagne, Envy.
2: Peace.
5: At first, I didn't know what I wanted to say, but what I want to get off my chest is I do have an interview this morning. I just found out that the school that I work for is getting closed down.
2: What?
5: And I am going to be interviewing to finally use my sub license. So just put that good energy out there.
1: Okay.
3: Great.
5: I'm happy that I get to see y'all.
2: Why is the whole school getting closed then?
5: Oh my God, we lost our contract with APS and I think it's like budget cuts and everything. So it's a lot with education and it's special education as well. So
2: what's the name of the school?
5: Sierra School of Aurora.
2: That's horrible, man. Like, so there's no government funding that can be implemented to keep y'all open?
5: Well, we had a contract with a public school, so I think someone else got the contract. Yeah.
2: That's horrible, man.
1: I'm sorry, mama.
2: What kind of world do we live in where they got money to for jails? They can constantly build jails but can't, you know, keep a school open.
1: Well, good luck on your job interview, too.
2: Especially
1: these
2: kids.
3: Absolutely.
5: All right. Thank you so much.
3: Okay,
5: I can't believe I
3: guess
5: what I love y'all.
3: Love you,
5: mama. Okay, bye.
1: Bye-bye.
2: So listen, so that's the number, right? 1-800-585-1051. That's the number that you can use, you know, the call from everywhere.
1: That's right.
2: Right, not all around the world if we're live on Netflix right
1: That's
2: now.
1: Right.
3: Nice.
1: And get it off your chest again, 800-585-1051. Now, Lauren was out in Philly with her bae.
3: Good morning.
1: I called Lauren. I heard the bae in the background.
3: You look so cute, though. She was very much given.
2: Oh, you mean?
6: I didn't even get a chance to post the photos or nothing. It was such a great Roots picnic. I got back at like 12 o'clock last night.
2: Really?
3: You got a little voice.
6: I barely have a voice. But I'm here though, and we live, so I'm excited.
1: We teasing. What are we talking about?
2: We talking about shirt this morning. What
6: it's supposed
2: going
6: to be like this. It's supposed to be like a cloud.
1: What's
6: vibe?
1: The hair thing that's sticking out to
2: a
1: the
2: cloud
1: side?
2: Vibe.
6: They've been like that. Don't act new because you're on Netflix live right now.
1: You ain't not. Your hair
6: my
1: never stuck like that.
6: Always been.
1: They never did
3: that though. But it's like
6: I laid it. Okay.
2: They're not laid though.
6: Yes, they are.
2: No, they put a little.
6: Focus. What are we bitching?
2: You know how on a rug, right? Like the rug will have the ends and the ends will be sticking up.
6: No,
2: you know, if you put ice
6: y'all,
2: on that,
6: this is,
2: it'll
6: this
2: melt
6: is, this
2: and
6: this
2: land.
6: That's a character to the sides.
2: No,
6: so the edges,
2: don't.
6: Okay?
2: Look at me. Them characters are non-playable.
3: Okay, yeah.
6: You see, wait till when I get the makeup done, I come back in here.
2: Yeah.
6: It'll be good. Shut up.
1: All right, so what are we talking about?
6: We're talking about the Roots picnic. Jay-Z. Oh my God. I would say Jay-Z is back, but I mean, it's Jay-Z. He didn't leave, but I got to watch that legendary set.
2: You said that and why you shouldn't have been there.
6: Shut up.
2: And I know you was out there embarrassing us because you didn't know one word.
6: For hours singing down under my voice. I was singing down, especially when you brought out State Property.
4: Did you know the words?
6: Yes. Okay. What? We grew up on that. Yes. Oh, Delaware, we were rocking with them heavy.
4: Period.
6: I'm so excited to talk about it, though. There's a lot to get into, and I was there on the ground, so we have a lot of exclusive details we'll be getting into as well, too.
1: All right. We'll get into all that when we come back. Don't go anywhere. It's The Breakfast Club. Good morning.
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0: Yes, it's the world's most... We live? On the radio? Okay. Yes, it's the world's most dangerous morning show, The Breakfast Club. DJ NB, Just Hilarious, Charlamagne Tha God. And it's time for the latest with Lauren LaRosa. You're talking LL Cool, babe.
1: Yeah. I'm not dumbing myself down. I'm being myself.
0: Sources trust.
1: I'm the homegirl that knows a little bit about everything and everything.
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0: LL Cool, babe.
5: Talk to me.
1: All right, y'all. So the Roots picnic went down over the weekend. I was there. It was a great time. But we are going to get into right into the stuff because Jay-Z had a legendary performance on that stage.
0: Boy.
1: So DJ Envy walks in because he loves
0: to touch globally now.
1: Gay globally. It's crazy. So Jay-Z hit the stage. And we'll get into all of the performance because he brought out State Property. Jasmine Sullivan hit the stage with him as well, too. But he has some things to get off his chest, and we're going to get right into that. So Jay-Z, he did a freestyle in the midst of his performance and addressed a lot of things that we've seen play out over the last year. Let's take a listen to part one of his freestyle.
6: Hattie's turning 100. If she would have transitioned before I cleared my name, I would have hunted them. Every one of them playing these silly games. That 1-800 ambulance chaser would have wished one came. But 911 is a joke. Public enemy number one, I've been ranked. The rock's not crumbling. The leprechauns have magically run out of pranks. Your son on a federal jail line mumbling something about having too much in his drink. You know how dumb that is? Another one fumbled his. Wonder how I get the blame. Teeth is tumbling out their mouth, and somehow I'm the one who done it. It's a murder mystery game. You had to cash cow and thunk it. Was you who pumped his? I'm the one who struck the pain. That hill you can die on is way too much flat that comes from those pains. I'm killing them softly. What's understood don't need to be explained. One in one way is the other. I steal on you suckers. I'm mauling you. Gang, I ain't much for meetings, no how. Cancel the brunches, I remember the hunger pain. The price of the bricks going up. It's gonna cost you a beating.
0: Just
6: even
0: to say my name.
2: Yeah, with spoken word, that's crazy.
7: Nah, he's spitting balls. Listen, he's rapping.
0: He does that all the time.
7: Yeah.
0: Like, you know, when he has these special concerts, whether it's the B-side or something, he always going to give you a freestyle to let you know exactly what he's been thinking.
2: Yeah, said, so cut the beat.
1: So in
2: not playing.
1: In this part of the response or whatever you want to call it, he is talking about Tory Lanez. He's talking about when he talks about, you know, being on the jail phone and talking about having in the drink. That's the Meg Thee Stallion situation. Mm-hmm. The ambulance chaser, Tony Busby, and those allegations that he threw out, which we watched fumble right in front of our eyes. Then he also goes into... he also talks about the Tony Busby reference and just the fact that people have not heard him directly talk about what that year was like for him, like when he was accused of all those things.
0: Go to the second part. Come on.
1: Get to the second part. Let's play the part two.
6: My children and some of them. Have you no shame? Y'all trying to get under skin? I really get under skin. As unharmed player. Y'all thugs with y'all thumbs again. Everybody think they're the ones insane. You're no maniac. Watch how saniac in my presence shrink. I need a new therapist. This not working. I'm truly on the brink. Y'all better not encourage him. Y'all don't want me to think these thoughts that I think. That nut ass still stuttering. That chatty patty down on his luck again. Quest introducing me to Jaguar. I don't know why I still with him.
8: Jesus.
6: You wonder why I do the freestyle rehearsal. That lady back on the stuff, she sound like she in love with him. Her kid can't even take their kids. Enough of them. I got back of Republicans. Them shots came from the very top of the government. Good luck with them. I'm governed by God. You're trying to break the government.
7: I don't know how somebody can hear Jay rap. Yeah. And I think he's one of the best.
0: I can tell you why. Like, because
7: I'm
0: gonna tell you why. Because we were born in the 1900s, right? So we've been following Jay for a long, long, long, long time. So when we hear something like that, nothing he's saying is a mystery. Like, we know exactly who he's talking to and why he's talking to them. But if you haven't been following the storyline, you're like, what the hell is he talking about?
1: Okay, yeah.
7: No, his bars are just unbelievable.
2: Yeah, like, still, even if you don't know everything that he's talking about, okay, I still was like, damn,
7: he was going nuts.
2: Yeah.
1: 100%. Now, Okay, because now in this part, he's referencing Kanye West. He references Dame Dash when you talk about the tea falling out. He gets into the...
7: that was the chatty party part.
1: The chatty party part. I'm sorry. And then there's a line in there where he talks about Ken and someone not being able to take their children. People believe that that's a line at Nicki Minaj because of allegations.
0: That was a line.
7: Yeah, that was the because believe.
1: Of, because of allegations against her husband, Kenneth Petty, and her brother, a sexual assault allegations.
2: Girl, I know Dame Dash gripped them damn teeth so fast.
1: Oh, he's been doing some things. Now let's get into part three of this of the disc. Let's take a listen.
6: I prayed for 40 days. My neck get flooded again. Wrist get flooded again. My net worth went up again. My next update, the jig is up. And I'm up 10. Wrong chart, champ. You gotta look up again. Look up the home. I never looked up to them. The publishing gangster. Go talk tough to them. Don't talk success to me. Workers in perpetuity is how your contract is worded. Don't make me go fuck, man. The moose remember, even when the trees pretend, not too much of my name. Don't forget who I am. Hattie loves her Shawnees. S-H-A-W-N. I find it adorable. She put the S at the end. You don't know the show ain't even begin. I said you don't know the show ain't even begin.
7: Danny just went stupid, man.
0: I can't wait. I can't wait for July 10th and 11th at Yankee Stadium. Boy.
7: You and me fire. Both. Like I said, I can't understand how any age can hear that and not think he's one of the best. When they were saying the spoken word thing I seen online, no, he's giving you bars.
2: No, but I didn't think that was a shot. That was fire.
7: That's what you want. And I don't care. People, No. If you are a Drake fan, Drake would give you bars. If you a Kendrick fan, Kendrick could give you bars. Travis could give you bars. J. Cole could give you bars. But that guy, Hov, is on another level.
0: And some of these fan bases are ridiculous because all these individuals that he addressed have been talking about Jay for years on social media, talking about him for years on podcasts and interviews.
1: Jay hasn't
0: said anything.
7: Nope.
0: Mm-hmm. But as soon as he does, people are like, he's using Drake for attention or he's using Nicki for attention. Nah. Like, these folks haven't been... Talking about him forever.
2: Real bad.
7: I did see people saying, you know, he was a hypocrite by saying, I think he did an interview where he said he didn't like battle rap.
1: That was the one with Frazier Thorne.
7: And then he came out and threw a couple shots. But I don't
0: think those are disses. That's just him replying to everybody who's been poking him. I don't look at them as necessarily disses. He's telling you how he felt.
1: Shot. I think even
0: what was the diss?
1: It's even if you're
7: young.
0: Where would the diss
7: be? It was big shots. But like you said, it was falling out.
2: But it was responses,
0: that's
2: though.
0: All truth.
1: Yeah, but a response. But isn't the battle rap is the back and forth. And what people are saying is like, okay, if you say no.
0: Well, you can't call it battle rap because some of these people don't rap.
2: Yeah, oh. They just been online.
0: That's what I'm saying. Some of people don't
1: rap. I think it's the energy, though, too, of like, if you're saying it needs to be collaborative and not one against the other, someone will respond to this.
0: To that point, you know, people fight with what they can fight with, right?
1: Yes.
0: So if you want to say something, you don't rap, you get on podcasts, you get on interviews.
1: Mm-hmm.
0: If you want to say something and you do rap, like Jay, you do it on stage.
1: Yeah.
0: So he's just firing back the way he knows how to fire back. And those people fire back the way they know how to fire back.
1: Yeah, they can't try.
7: You can't doubt that, man. No. You could call me a glazer, a Hov Avenger. He gets busy.
0: If you think you glazer, you're probably a glazer.
2: Definitely.
7: All right, fine.
2: Envy lovely.
0: You like the taste?
2: But I love... Ooh.
0: Drop one of the coolest bombs for Hov.

0: This is disgusting.
1: I would send it to you, but it's an HR violation.
0: Oh, NBA has been talking about this Diddy sex tape since yesterday. You sent it to the group chat?
2: Was it good?
1: I did not.
2: It was like, it's a good one?
1: I didn't send it to the group chat. I just asked if y'all.
0: I didn't watch it.
1: I just said Diddy a wild boy. That's all I said.
0: But I must say, 50 Cent had one of the funniest captions I ever seen in my life yesterday. Yes, that was hilarious.
1: That was stupid.
0: And I didn't even need to know the context because I had already heard enough about what was going on to understand the context. That man said, free Diddy, he's been through enough being born with no penis.
2: Oh my That's God. Crazy. Really?
0: That is some crazy stuff to say about another human.
2: Damn. Okay. Right. Even if all it's
1: right.
2: true.
1: All right. I'm sure she'll talk about that in the latest. Good morning, everybody. We are the Breakfast Club. Let's get in some front page news. All right. Now, on Saturday, the Spurs beat the OKC 111-103 in Game 7. So that means they take on my New York Knicks. Game 1 is Wednesday, June 3rd at 8:30 p.m. Eastern time now.
2: That was a good game, too.
1: I might not be here Friday because I might go to San Antonio to watch the Knicks play because tickets for the Knicks here in New York, I think it was like $4,000 or $5,000 for the highest you can be in Madison Square Garden.
0: Why you just don't watch it on television?
1: I want to go to the game experience. I don't know the next time my Knicks going to make it to the finals.
0: In San Antonio?
1: Why not?
2: No, you are DJ Envy. You are a Knick mascot. Go there and be like, yo, throw your weight around, nigga. Come on.
0: You think he got weight?
2: Yeah.
0: Okay. There's a lot of heavy people.
1: There's a lot of heavy people
0: in New York City.
1: Regular season, yes. Okay. What?
0: All right. Coach Lassie's going for $500,000.
1: Yeah, $500,000.
0: Allegedly.
1: You going to pay it for me?
2: Yo, I'll pay back.
1: They got a firm.
2: Definitely
1: I can pay monthly. What's up, Mimi?
3: Good morning, Envy, Jess, Charlamagne. How y'all doing this morning?
0: Hey, cool.
3: Good morning. We start this hour in New York City, where for the first time in 6 decades, the city's mayor did not attend the annual Israel Day Parade. So Mayor Zoran Mondani, he skipped Sunday's event, breaking with a longstanding political tradition. Now, thousands, they still lined Fifth Avenue, waving Israeli flags and American flags during the celebration. Governor Kathy Hochul and Senator Chuck Schumer, they both attended. But the decision is quickly drawing a lot of backlash from Republicans, including Mike Lawler, who called Mondani's decision disgraceful. Despite skipping the event, though, he pledged a major police presence and security operation for the parade, saying the city had been preparing for this to keep people safe for weeks. I know this was a really big story there in New York City, him not being there for
1: mayor hasn't been in since the 1964. They said Letitia James, who's the Attorney General of New York, a sister. They said she gave a speech. They said her speech was amazing, but they were saying that it was weird that, you know, Mondani talks all his peace and wants peace, and the fact that he did not walk in the Israel Day Parade, he made a lot of people upset.
0: Did he give a statement? Was it in opposition to Israel's government and Bibi Netanyahu?
1: Yes.
0: Did he say anything? Did he say why he didn't show up?
1: No, that was the reason. Exactly.
0: So that was the reason?
1: Yes, that was
0: the
3: reason. His support for Palestine, and in Newark, New Jersey, if you live within a half a mile of Delaney Hall, the ICE detention center, you may have received a curfew alert overnight as tensions continue escalating around the facility. So Newark officials

0: They have now ordered a nightly curfew from 9 p.m. to 6 a.m. after days of growing protests, arrests, and clashes between demonstrators and federal agents. The protests, it started after detainees inside that facility, they said that they were going on a hunger strike because of the living conditions. Protesters, lawmakers, including New Jersey Congressman Rob Menendez, they continue to accuse ICE of using excessive force and treating the detainees inhumane inside that detention center. Let's listen to Congressman Menendez speaking outside Delaney Hall.
1: The conditions aren't such that, in my opinion, they can be fixed. And for all these people who don't have criminal records, they could easily be returned to their families on an alternative to detention. We're an ankle monitor. They could easily be out of here if ICE wanted to do that, but they don't want to do that because, in my opinion, they're trying to break people inside this facility.
0: Well, New York Governor Mikey Sherrill says the state police are now taking control of that security outside the center in an effort to lower the temperature and prevent more violence. And with tensions continuing to rise, officials say that curfew may remain in place until further notice. So just if you live in that area, be aware of that. A new fallout this morning surrounding a federal judge accused of having a sexual relationship with a high-ranking Atlanta police officer inside her chambers during work hours. So while staff were allegedly, they say they were close enough to hear what was happening. So according to a newly released misconduct report, Judge Eleanor Ross, she allegedly had an affair with Atlanta Police Deputy Chief Kelly Collier. Now that included sexual encounters inside the chambers over 2 years. And some law clerks, they told investigators they heard kissing, music, sexual activity coming from the judge's office during the workday.
2: All in the chambers? They was playing music?
0: In the chambers.
3: I don't understand that.
0: Like, in the middle of the day.
3: So things got so hot and heavy that they couldn't go up the road to get a hotel or something?
0: Apparently not. And this went on over a 2-year period. The report also says that she first denied the allegations before admitting to the relationship. She received a private reprimand and she agreed to apologize to her former clerks, avoid political events moving forward, and step away from certain leadership roles within the court system. Now, Judge Ross, she was appointed by President Obama in 2014. And even with these allegations, though, federal judges, they simply can't be fired or removed because they are appointed for life. Congress they have to be impeached by Congress, and that almost never happens.
3: So Mimi, that video of her hooting and hollering from the chamber, that was real?
0: I did not see a video of her hooting and hollering.
3: No.
0: Did you see a video of her hollering?
3: Yeah, there was a video of somebody was in the hallway and they was recording and she was just losing her mind.
2: Yeah, there's video. You mean, well, there's audio, of her screaming and all that.
0: Oh, wow. Well, apparently, they do say that there's a lot of audio coming from the chambers and the Atlanta police, they're now investigating whether their deputy chief, Kelly Collier, if he violated department policies.
3: So. You think? I'm pretty sure he did.
0: It is, I don't know. You're right. They could have just taken that down the street to a hotel. And really quickly, too, one of the most closely watched murder trials in the country is beginning today near Dallas, Texas. So I don't know if you guys remember this. It was a really big story last year. So jury selection is getting underway in the case of 18-year-old Carmelo Anthony. Mm-hmm. He's a teenager accused of fatally stabbing a 17-year-old. His name was Austin Metcalf during a high school track meet last year near Frisco, Texas. In Frisco, Texas, near Dallas. Now, prosecutors say the stabbing happened during a confrontation between the two students during a weather delay at a track meet. Anthony's attorneys say he acted in self-defense and he believed that he was in danger. But the question that is expected to come down in this case was this murder or was this self-defense? The killing has sparked national debates over stand your ground laws, race, racism. Anthony, who was black, is being accused of killing Metcalf, who was white. Anthony is 17 years old and at the time of the stabbing, he was 17 years old, but he is being tried as an adult. And if convicted, he could face life in prison. So, as I said, really big case, and we'll continue to watch it as well. And switching gears really quick.
3: Oh, no,
0: Southwest Airlines.
3: We got to wrap, you mean?
0: We didn't get to Southwest? Okay, we'll have to do Southwest tomorrow.
2: That's right.
0: That's for you, Charlotte.
2: All right. Yes. She said that was for you, Charlotte, talking about the big people.
3: I don't talk about big people.
4: It's people of size,
3: They're customers
4: right?
3: of size, Mimi.
4: Customers of size.
3: Customers of size.
2: Yeah. She wanted to talk about the overweight passengers, but we'll do that tomorrow.
0: We will do it tomorrow. All right, y'all. Well, that is your front page. I'm Mimi Brown. Follow me at Mimi Brown TV.
2: All right. Thank you, Mimi. Now, when we come back, Naeem Lynn will be joining us. Of course, he killed the Kevin Hart roast. We're going to talk to him next about all that and more. So don't move. It's The Breakfast Club. Good morning.
4: The Breakfast Club.
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1: You're checking out The Breakfast Club.
2: Morning, everybody. It's DJ Envy, Jess Hilarious, Charlamagne Tha God. We are The Breakfast Club. Lauren LaRose is here as well. We got a special guest in the building.
3: Yes, indeed.
2: Comedian Naeem Lynn. Welcome, brother.
4: It's good. What up?
3: One thing that's a constant conversation is the roast to Kevin Hart. And the thing that people talk about other than the BS is how great Naeem Lynn did.
4: Oh, yeah?
5: Yes.
2: Yeah. Now, you did your thing. And the one thing I loved is if you follow him on Instagram, you kind of led up to what you were doing, like documenting you trying jokes out, seeing what worked, seeing what didn't work.
4: Yeah.
2: But my question to you is, were there a couple things that you said, nah, I'm not going to do this, it's too far, or was there a too far when you came to writing jokes going at Kev?
4: Nah, everything I did was pretty much like what you saw. I had to take out a couple things because of time, but it was nothing that was too far. Yeah, I wasn't going to throw my man under the bus like that.
2: Mm-hmm. Do you really feel like, you know, Kev, 25 years and he could have put you in a bunch of movies? Did that come from your heart? It was just like, I felt that a little bit like, yeah, you know that man a long time. I ain't really seen him in one of the movies.
4: Yeah. I mean, that's been the narrative for a while. People like to talk about that. You let the chit chat get in your head and all that. But I'm in that space now of gratitude. I just focus on what he has done for me instead of what he hasn't. You know what I mean? Like, people get to decide what they want to do. And the fact that I've been working with him for all these years, and, I mean, he put me in the roast. It's a lot of good stuff, man. You know, you got to get it yourself, too. So, it is what it is.
3: I always felt like you were the person that kept everything, I guess, grounded in reality in that crew, though.
4: Yeah.
3: You know what I'm saying? Like, that's what I always took from it. Not saying he got yes men around him, because he don't. But you always were 100% honest about everything.
4: Absolutely.
3: Yeah.
4: Yeah, you know, I mean, I think most of the guys are. If you ever listen to our radio show, Straight From The Heart, we all get on each other. There are some yes men, but I'm definitely not one of them.
3: Damn.
4: I'm not one of them. And not necessarily in the immediate crew, but, you know, when you're at that level, you're going to have those people that say everything you do is great. I tell them, like, yo, that was some bull.
3: What are some of the biggest misconceptions that came from the roast, you think?
4: Man, I feel like people just... A roast is a roast. You know, people are going to say some off-color things. Mm-hmm. And I just feel like anybody that says something that you don't agree with, they should receive that energy alone. It shouldn't go to anyone else. Mm-hmm. You know, everybody's overshadowing the good stuff about the roast because of the couple of negative things that were said. Like... Cheryl Underwood destroyed that.
3: Absolutely. She's got a special out of it.
4: Yeah. And that's Kev's doing. Mm-hmm. You know, like, people keep talking about the Tony Hinchcliffe thing. I feel like this. In the moment, I wasn't even really, he was going so fast. I didn't really, like, listen to him like that. But the joke he said, it was corny. Mm-hmm. That more than it being offensive, it just was corny. Mm-hmm. It was a corny-ass joke. If anybody has negativity, it should go towards him. But Cheryl Underwood came on and packed all of them up.
3: Yeah.
4: So anything that we were feeling in the moment was like, oh, it may be like, oh, that was kind of disrespectful or that was rude. She came in and handled that for everybody. Mm-hmm. So by the end of the night, I don't think anybody was even thinking about that. You know, I know I wasn't. I was, when I was sitting there, I was like, damn, I was thinking about the standing note that I didn't get. Because this was supposed to be a moment. You know, everybody talk about how Nikki Glaser did the Tom Brady roast. And her career took off from that. So everybody's looking for this moment. I know I was. And I had a good set. But I was like, dang, ain't nobody stand up for me at the end.
3: Well, it might be that for Cheryl.
4: Cheryl had the moment.
5: Yeah, she did.
4: But Cheryl's already established. Cheryl's already been on a daytime talk show. Mm-hmm. She's been a comedian for 40 years. She's already been doing her thing. So it was, but it was a refresher for her for sure. You know, she came up there. She got 3 standing O's. All of that racial stuff, she handled that shit in 5 minutes. Mm-hmm. And then people are attacking Kev for not standing up for black people, I guess, in that moment. But he did something for Cheryl. Mm-hmm. So we need to put more energy on that. Mm-hmm. On this black woman that was being attacked more than anybody on that stage, she now walks away with a special. And then she did her little victory tour the week after, and she did these interviews. And she's like, you know, it's a roast. She wasn't offended by most of the things. She's like, it's a roast. It's no holds barred. Mm-hmm. You say what you want. But... everybody wanted Kev to come on here and condemn that joke. Mm-hmm. And should he have? I mean, I guess he did in a way, but I guess it was the tone and everything.
3: He said it was tasteless.
4: Yeah, he did say
3: he said he would never make a joke like that. Yeah.
4: Yeah, he did say it was tasteless. It was tasteless and it was corny.
2: You just said it was corny. I was going to say, you said it was corny. You know, you don't ever really hear comedians say other comedians' jokes is corny or whack.
4: Mm-hmm.
2: But during this case, not too much. Usually comedians write ride with each other, they whatever. But during this case, I've seen a lot of comedians say, nah, it was trash, it was whack, he was racist, he was this, that,
4: yeah,
2: the other.
4: Yeah, I love racial humor, but this shit got to be funny. Mm-hmm. And if it's not funny, then, you know, you just saying some shit just to say it. And he has to receive all that. And I feel like Kevin is getting more negative energy than the person that said it.
3: Mm-hmm. And also, like, that's not racist humor. That is trying to make a joke of somebody's violent, tragic death at the hands of the police.
4: Right.
5: Because I saw a Spink post yesterday that, like, there were other jokes said about, like, his mom, Kevin Hart's mom and dad. Uh-huh. But we were supposed to be upset about the joke about George Floyd because he was killed by a white cop. Like, do you understand the frustration that people have with Kevin?
4: I understand the frustration of the joke the moment it wasn't funny. With him, I know people, he didn't say anything until he came on here. That was the first interview he did.
5: Mm-hmm. Yeah.
4: And people wanted him to just simply come on and condemn the joke and say, I don't support that. But he had other things to say about it that didn't seem like, maybe it came off like he didn't care as much. Mm-hmm. I don't know. But you got to understand that this is a guy that's been bullied over and over again. You know, they took away the Oscars from him years ago. Then he had to go on an apology tour. Mm-hmm. So you got a guy that's just really frustrated. And, you know, when you've been bullied into these apologies and you feel like you can't do anything right, then sometimes you just, like, that's the type of energy you have.
3: Well, people will bring that up, too, though. They'll be like, oh, so you can apologize to the LGBTQ
4: community. He didn't want to.
3: He didn't want to, but he did. You know what I'm saying? But you can't do that for, you know, the family of George Floyd and black people?
4: But what's the apology?
3: And I will say, I think the difference is he actually made the jokes with the LGBTQ community. He didn't say this.
4: Right, he didn't say. And he was also there to support when George Floyd was murdered.
3: Yeah.
4: He was there. Mm-hmm. So what is he apologizing for? He's apologizing for what somebody else said? You know, I don't really understand that. I think we can all agree that it was a tasteless joke. It wasn't funny. And, you know, people say, well, why did he have Tony Hinchcliffe on the show? Well,
3: that's a valid question.
4: Yeah, but nobody knew he was going to say that. You know, he's good at roasting. He's done roast in the past, and people have enjoyed it.
2: Mm-hmm.
4: Crazy thing is, he has a black writer, and I think the black writer wrote that joke.
3: That's crazy.
4: Yeah.
5: Tony Hinchcliffe?
4: Yes.
2: That's wild.
5: Who is the black writer?
3: David Lucas?
4: I think he's one of Tony's writers.
2: You never put Naeem on the stand.
3: No, I just thought about it.
2: Yeah, it is.
5: Because some of the writers were coming out talking about what did and what didn't make it. I don't know why we didn't hear from this black writer. Like, you know what I mean?
4: Well, I don't know if he wrote that joke.
2: Okay.
4: I heard that he possibly did, but I know that he writes for Tony. He was part of that writing team.
2: Gotcha.
4: But he's a controversial comic. You know, that's like kind of what he does. So I think if, when it comes to Tony Hinchcliffe, let's say he is racist, right?
5: Mm-hmm.
4: This energy is giving him what he wants. The fact that we're still talking about him 3 weeks later is just helping him with his career. So instead of just, like, condemning him totally and not mentioning him anymore, people keep bringing him up, and he's just going to continue to succeed because there's people that are racist and want that shit.
3: Yeah.
4: That's why he's blown up.
2: All right, we got more with comedian Naeem Lynn when we come back. So don't move. It's The Breakfast Club. Good morning.

0: NV, Just Hilarious, Charlamagne Tha God. We are The Breakfast Club. Lon La Rose is here as well. We're still kicking in with Naeem Lynn, straight off the Kevin Hart roast. Charlamagne?
1: You feel like that was a coming out moment for you?
2: First of all, I don't like that verbiage.
3: Coming out moment. I thought that was crazy.
1: You see, I said true. You caught it. You'll never.
2: That wasn't a, you'll never
1: get you caught.
3: As long as you caught it. Oh, I thought you were about to answer. I'm home.
2: Nah. It was, you know, my career has been like a steady incline. And I feel like that was a good moment for me. It definitely helped with my tour that I had a weekend in Orlando last weekend. It helped with ticket sales for sure. Mm. Was it what I wanted it to be? I don't know yet. But I know I was looking for a moment. And although a lot of people were saying that I was their favorite, there was just so much other stuff going on that took away from that moment for me. But, you know, I'm happy with what I did.
0: What are you looking for, though? Because you tour with Kev. You open up for Kev. You're hilarious. People always say you're hilarious. I've been a bunch of your shows.
1: Yeah. Gretchen Whitmer loves you. Governor Gretchen Whitmer of Michigan.
2: Yeah, she making money off my joke.
0: So what is Naeem looking for? Like, because you're getting... I feel like what you want, right?
2: Yeah, I want more acting work. You know, I have a show, we 7 seasons in, it's called Assisted Living, it's a Tyler Perry show. I want more acting work. I want to be able to do theaters. I don't want the Kevin Hart career. I want a career that works for me. And the scrutiny that he has to take every day because of shit like this, I don't want that. I'm glad I got to witness it firsthand, you know what I mean? But I just want to be able to, you know, maybe do 2 movies a year and tour when I want to. I can spend time with my daughter, all of those things. That's what I want. That's an ideal situation for me. Just more work and more, you know, respect and notoriety for what I do. You asked about the Dave Chappelle joke. So I'm glad you asked about that.
3: I feel like more people should have been like that should have been a conversation about your part of the show too that didn't happen either.
2: Well, people made videos about it. First and foremost, Dave Chappelle is my favorite comedian. All right, so when I made the joke about him, it was really like, you know, I'm roasting this person. I'm paying homage to them because I'm a fan of him. It seemed a little bit out of nowhere because he wasn't out there, but he was at the show. He just wasn't out in the arena.
3: Got you.
2: And I took it out, then I put it back in. The writers wanted me to do it so bad because they thought it was, you know, it was funny and controversial, which is what you're looking for on this roast. So, he was there, but he was like somewhere in the back. I didn't even see him. So I thought it was a funny joke. I thought that he should be able to laugh at it because he has a lot of transgender jokes and everything. And it's like, yo, no, if you're going to come for somebody, come for the king. But I'm a fan. It was really no disrespect to his wife. It was just a joke.
1: Yeah, I don't think it was the trans joke. I think it was the joke about his wife that probably, if he was upset, it would.
2: Well, that was part of the trans joke.
1: Yeah, yeah.
2: Because I said he mad at a Filipino ladyboy. Mm. Yeah.
1: Oh, yeah.
3: Yes. So you didn't see him after you got off the stage? Like, y'all had chopped it up?
2: Nah, I didn't see him. I didn't see him at all. But okay. I knew he was there, and he was just kind of, it was kind of like back and forth whether he was going to actually be out in the audience. And he decided not to.
3: That next special, you're going to get 2 cigarettes.
0: Now, you said...
1: No,
0: you said
1: he just said something just now that was interesting.
0: What's
1: you
0: that?
1: Said that you when you sat with the writers wanted you to do the joke because it was controversial.
2: Yeah. Yeah, they're looking for that. They want to start some...
1: Somebody probably heard the George Floyd joke and was like...
2: Oh, absolutely. We had to submit our routine before the show. And it had to be 5 minutes. Like, if you're speaking with no laughter, it's 5 minutes. And then if it's laughter, it can be 7 or 8 minutes. Mm-hmm. So we all had to submit our material. They knew what we were going to say.
1: Mm-hmm. But who knew? Because Kev said he didn't
2: Kev
1: know.
2: Kev did not know.
1: Okay.
2: The producers of the show, the writing room, those people knew. Mm. So I think that they didn't care. Like, yo, you say what you want to say. That's on you. That's how I looked at it. But with that joke, and it was a couple jokes I did that they thought were not funny. They're like, you sure you want to keep this? I'm like, yeah, I want to keep this. Mm-hmm. They thought the Draymond Green joke wasn't funny. And I got an applause break on that. Mm-hmm. They're like, you sure? I'm like, yes, I've been working on this. I know what's funny.
1: Because you was in the comedy club.
2: Yeah.
1: Somebody told me that, oh, you put it up on YouTube. Yeah, somebody put it up on
3: Instagram.
1: YouTube.
3: On Instagram.
1: Yeah,
3: Instagram. Laugh Factory. Mm-hmm.
0: I was going to ask, you know, you just said Dave Chappelle is your favorite comedian.
2: Right.
0: Why is Dave Chappelle your favorite over, let's say, Kev Hart, who you work with and help write and go on the road with and tour?
2: So I'm fans of comedians for different reasons, right? Okay. I'm a fan of Kev, not only because he's funny, because his work ethic. You know, like, you got to admire somebody that really, really put the work in. People call him a plant and they say he was given this, but I witnessed all of this. You know, you know.
0: We've all seen the work. Yeah, we've all seen the work. Grind. Yeah, absolutely.
2: Dave Chappelle, people don't realize that after he left the Chappelle show and people said he was crazy and he took his hiatus, he came back as a completely different person. He would get on stage and he would just talk.
1: Yeah.
2: He would just talk. And then I think he discovered a new confidence within that, because people were just so enamored by him. They wanted to just hear what he had to say. So he would light a cigarette, get on stage and talk. And then he realized, like, oh, like, I'm really that guy. And now he doesn't have any TV shows. Everything he does is just stand up. So he doesn't have endorsements. He doesn't have to wear any of those things. He's a free black man. Mm-hmm. And he can get on stage and say whatever he wants to say. And people hold on to every word. So I said that his special wasn't funny, but his special was brilliant. You know, it was probably in his top three, and he's done a lot. I think Sticks and Stones is maybe his best one.
1: I think Sticks and Stones is the best one.
2: Yeah.
1: And then Killing Me Softly.
2: Yeah. So he's funny as hell. I admire that level of confidence to just get up there and just work on your shit, go to the club not having anything to say. I can't do that. They'd be like, who this dude? Like, bro, you got 2 minutes. You got 30 seconds, actually, to make us laugh, or we tapped out.
3: Right.
2: So I think that it's comedy. And a lot of times I hear it's comedy, I'm like, man, I kind of thought of something like that before. Like, I feel like with the right work ethic, and then if I start to get into political stuff, that I feel like I could be like a mini Chappelle. That's mm-hmm. how I feel about myself, you know? But
1: I wonder about that, right? Because comedy seems to be one of the last places where people still expect complete honesty. So is that why comedians sort of kind of got to become these cultural commentators? Because you mentioned, you know, if you started doing politics and stuff like...
2: Yeah, it depends on what type of comedian you are. Some comedians are just straight observational, like Tony Roberts. He's just like funny stuff. Mm-hmm. And then you have some comedians that want to go political, like Chris Rock. And then you got comedians that are personal, talk about family and stories and stuff like that, like Kev. Mm-hmm. And then you got Chappelle, that's just like, you know, it's just a mixture of stuff. He don't really talk about his family, but he just talks about a lot of current stuff. And I appreciate his pen game, man. So I think he's this generation's GOAT.
0: All right, we got more with comedian Naeem Lynn when we come back. So don't move. It's the Breakfast Club. Good morning.
4: Well, I'm in need. Yes, it's a trifling friend indeed. Oh, she's a gold digger. Way over time.

0: KNV, Just Hilarious, Charlamagne Tha God. We are the Breakfast Club. Lauren LaRose is here as well. We're still kicking in with Naeem Lynn, straight off the Kevin Hart roast. Lauren.
1: One thing I will say, when people were giving Kevin Hart pushback about this roast, he said something here where he was talking about what he does for other black comedians.
2: Uh-huh.
1: And like a lot of people learn who you guys are because of Kevin. And the fact that hasn't stopped. Y'all been at this for years with each other and having those real ego-based conversations sometimes, but getting through it.
2: Yeah.
1: But nobody talks about that.
2: Yeah, man. You know, when it's a hot topic and everybody's coming down on you, you forget about the bigger picture and all the things that he's done for black people, period. You know, but I think you got to just lower your expectations out of him. He's an entertainer and he's a good guy. And I almost admire how he didn't come on here and throw Tony Hinchcliffe under the bus.
3: Because he didn't want to throw comedy under the bus.
2: Right. Because it's supposed to be, you know, freedom of speech. And he had the opportunity, because that's what Chelsea did. She threw him all the way under the bus. And Kevin could have came on and said, yeah, fuck him. You know, that was a terrible joke. But he didn't do that. And I respect him for that, even though, you know, that he may have felt like that. But just like, I'm not going to come on here and publicly trash this person that I had on my show. So
1: I was going to ask you, would you have advised him not to do that? Because you talked about him being frustrated when he came here. Do you feel like he should have waited before he came here?
2: I didn't know he was going to come in here and crash out like that.
1: You said the same thing to TMZ, though. You said you think he was just frustrated and people didn't hear the right tone from him. Because that was a lot of response to our interview.
2: When I watched it, I was like, ooh, I know how he's feeling right now because I know him personally. And he's just like, he's in that space like, I can't do shit right. You know what I mean? Mm-hmm. He's just like, yo, this is just a roast. His energy on stage was him supposed to be being a good sport.
1: Right.
2: He was being a good sport throughout it. And people compare him to Tom Brady. Tom Brady's not a comedian. Tom Brady stopped Jeff Ross in the middle of one joke. It was talking about a massage or some shit. I don't even know what the joke was. But
3: that was serious? I thought everybody reposted like it was serious. I thought it was just on some like.
1: A bit.
2: Yeah, I thought he was being funny. Like, he said, don't say that again. Like, yeah, I don't know if it was serious or not. I think they may have taken it out. I think they took some stuff out. And maybe they took out the stuff about his family and his kids, but.
3: Did they cut jokes out of the Kevin Hart roast? Because that's what everybody's saying. They cut 18 jokes.
2: I don't know. They didn't cut any of my shit. I don't know. But I was looking at him. I was like, damn, my bro he's frustrated. And this energy is just—it's probably not being received well. But he has good intention. He's a good dude, man. But sometimes you just gotta lower your expectations out of certain people. But you know, also, I understand how people feel too. Though it was a tasteless joke. Most importantly, it wasn't funny, and it was just like a moment for him to just say some controversial shit. Mm-hmm. And if that was the goal, it's working because we're still talking about it 3 weeks later.
3: Mm-hmm. Mm-hmm. Well, you said Gretchen Whitmore owes you some money. Why?
2: So Gretchen Whitmore is
3: the governor of Michigan.
2: Yeah.
3: Yes. And she loves your Shark Week.
2: Shark Week joke.
3: It's actually a joke about period.
2: But, right. Yeah. And that joke was old as hell. But one thing, she gives me credit. Mm-hmm. She f***s my name up every time. She's like, yeah, that Naeem Lynn, he said the Shark Week joke at the Kevin Hart show. And then she just made like a slogan out of it. She's selling
3: hats. She wrote about it in her book.
2: Really?
3: That's why I read it. I read it in her book before we even interviewed her. I read it. She writes about it in her book.
1: Does she mention him in the book?
3: Yes. She was like, I went to go see Kevin Hart.
1: That's what makes all the stuff you said you want.
3: He had a great comedian that opened for him named Naeem Lynn, and she told the whole, it's a whole damn near subchapter in her book.
2: Did she mention on here?
3: Yep.
4: A couple weeks before the first debate, we went to go see Kevin Hart, and he had a number of folks open up for him, and Naeem Lynn gave this great observation that women are a lot more bold today. Back in the day, you know, if a woman was menstruating, she'd be real shy about talking about it. You say, come on, I want to come over and get together. And she'd say, oh, you know, my aunt's in town, like Aunt Flo, right? He said, today when you say, I want to come over and see you, and it's that time of month, the woman's like, you're not coming over. It's Shark Week, and I thought, that was the funniest. I mean, I laughed my butt off. And I thought, that is going to put me in the happy warrior mode.
3: You thought about being on your period during the debate? Well,
4: no, it's Shark Week, let's go. So,
2: Yeah, she keeps giving me credit for the joke, but no money.
1: You getting money?
3: You never met her though.
2: Nah, I've never met her.
3: That's crazy.
2: I never met, but people speak highly of her though.
3: Yeah,
2: call it Big Gretch or some.
3: She says she tells that joke to herself before she gives speeches or debates. Mm. Uh-huh. So she says it calms her down.
2: Yeah,
3: right, well, that's crazy.
5: That's
2: yeah, I helped a white woman.
3: What's the biggest lesson you think you've learned from being around, I guess, just success for so long, especially at that level?
2: Of course, work ethic. I've learned what it takes to be a celebrity. Mm. He's so good at that. That's why, and you've interviewed him a million times, and Kev is like, he's so polished. Mm-hmm. He doesn't really make these mistakes in interviews. And not that he made a mistake. It was just like, you know, he was just frustrated. He was upset. And
3: it was real.
2: Mm-hmm. You saw like just the rawness of it all. But I've learned that, you know, being a celebrity is extremely difficult. It takes a lot to get to where he is. And I just appreciate the journey of it all. Also, I've seen that black people sometimes, like, when they first, if they, like, discover you or they feel like they discover you and then you're not theirs anymore, then sometimes they, like, they may turn their back on you. Because before he was, like, a huge star, they was like, you know, people always want to say, I knew him when he did this.
5: Yeah, that's my guy, yeah.
2: Yeah, or, like, perfect analogy, a boxer comes up, right? And then he gets the belt and he's like, well, I've been watching him since the Olympics. So since his first fight. So once he really, really became this mainstream star, then people turn their back on you a little bit. But thankfully he's a movie star, so he still does well with the comedy shows and everything. But the fan base, that the original fan base, they were also coming for us. They knew who we were. Mm-hmm. And I think these new people, because when you come to a show, y'all was at the show, you was at the show last tour, it's like
3: you got kicked out.
2: 74 you got kicked out?
5: No, I got kicked out years ago.
2: Okay, it's like 75% white.
3: Yeah.
2: And those are the movie star fans. Black people are like, man, I watch that Netflix.
3: Was the roast worth it in its totality?
2: For me?
3: For you, but also I guess for the brand of Kevin too as well. Because that still impacts you in a way.
2: Yeah, I guess it remains to be seen, but he said he got a lot of good things in the works. So would they have happened without the roast? I'm sure. Mm-hmm. The backlash. The good thing about social media is something else is going to happen tomorrow.
3: Yeah, you.
5: Forget about it.
3: On Breakfast Club.
2: But, you know, things are going to happen and people will forget about that. But for me, yeah, it was worth it. This is my fifth time up here, and every time I've come up here, it was just conversation. This is the first time I came up here and had something to actually talk about that was current. Mm-hmm. So, yeah, it's beneficial to me. I've sold some tickets. After this, I'll sell a few more tickets, and, yeah, it was a plus.
3: Wow. Well, and also, Naeem is our first guest
5: on Netflix.
3: Netflix. You know, we start live on Netflix today.
5: You our first live guest on Netflix.
3: Coming on Netflix. Netflix.
5: That's
3: Netflix fault for Tony Hinchcliffe.
5: That's right.
3: And the writers.
5: And the white writers with no black people in it. But that's all good.
1: See, he wanted them people that support you till you get to the place and then boom, look, now all of the headlines.
3: I'm always supporting Naeem then.
1: It was a joke.
3: Oh, okay.
2: Yeah, they're my brothers. But yeah, I mean, that's what's up. I didn't know that. So Gretchen owes me a check and now y'all owe me a check.
5: It's Naeem Lynn, ladies and gentlemen. It's the Breakfast Club. Good morning. Let's get right to the latest with Lauren.
3: You're talking LL Cool, babe.
1: Yeah, I'm not dumbing myself down. I'm being myself.
3: Sources trust.
1: I'm the homegirl that knows a little bit about everything and everything.
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7: Take me through that.
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3: LL Cool, babe.
9: Talk to me.
1: All right, y'all. So another conversation that came out of the Roots picnic on Jay-Z's set was his hair. Because Jay-Z went from his locks.
4: His locks.
1: Dreadlocks. Yes, I'm making sure I'm saying it.
4: You know, so right. Don't like dreads.
1: Exactly. Yep. To now a fro. Mm-hmm. Now, there's been a conversation online about like how this actually happens. People are like, oh, is this a wig? Was it a wig the whole time? You can take down
4: Jay-Z locks. Not about to have no wig on. Come on.
1: You know people like to play with the people. So there's a woman. There's two stylists that I want to mention right now. So one woman, her name is Houston Locks. So she posted that she was actually a part of the team who actually helped to take down the locks. She says on her Insta story that it took her as a loctician 4 days and four bottles of Sacred to comb out Jay-Z's locks before the show.
3: Look at Sacred getting promo too.
1: Oh, Sacred posted themselves. Now, when Sacred posted, they said, "What more can I say?" Mr. Carter stopped by and they tagged another stylist here in New York named Lucky Letty, who works at Hair Rules. And they mentioned that he used their detangling spray, which is something they use on their website.
4: Yeah.
1: I mean, if people were wondering how this is, it's possible.
4: It's definitely possible. And then it's also pages that are dedicated to taking out locks on TikTok, Instagram, like, it's a whole thing.
3: I've seen that a million times.
4: Yeah,
5: it seems like it would take a long time, though.
4: Yeah, days, sometimes weeks, depending on how
1: they're saying
4: long
1: about
4: you
1: 4 days.
5: 4 days, yeah.
1: Yeah, well, I talked to Questlove while there too again, and we also talked about this the fro moment, because a lot of people are saying, "Does this mean new music?" Let's take a listen.
9: I think he hit me at like 8 in the morning. He was like, "You bring your afro out?" And I was like, "Yeah." "All right, cool. That'll be two of us." And I was like, "Cool." And I went back to sleep, right? And I was like, "Wait, what do you mean two of us?" And he's like, "Yeah, man." I was like, "No!"
1: You know, the afro is so viral right now. People trying to figure out how he go from the dreads to the afro.
9: Probably since Kingdom Come, he told me the process that whenever he's in creative mode, he never cuts his hair. When it's over, he lets his hair go. Because, you know, he believes, you know, we're on our woo-woo metaphysical tour. Whenever there's a hair transition with him, that means that something else is a new era. I will say that I was like, "What do you mean two afros?" And literally, when he walked out, I was like, "All right, is this a wig?" Or like, I was expecting him to be like, "Ah, I'm bald." But nah, like, that's the magic of Sacred.
3: So we getting like 10 albums then, basically. Hey, Hov ain't cut his hair in a long time. Yeah. So we getting at least 10 albums. Is what I'm hearing.
1: And something else that I thought was interesting. Y'all know that the pre-show or the practice show that went viral because Beyonce was on the side of the stage watching Jay-Z.
4: Yeah.
1: Questlove told me that they actually. Let's take a listen to Questlove on that show.
9: I mean, tonight's really just a storied celebration of a brilliant career.
10: Yeah.
9: And based on last night, like, we did a sneak show last night.
10: I saw the preview and I didn't get about it, but it's cool.
9: Look, he agreed to it like yesterday morning. We had to move mountains.
10: Really?
9: Because the thing is, like, we can rehearse all we can in private, but you won't really know a show unless you do it in front of people.
10: Yeah.
9: And you're on the spot.
1: That show came together in 24 hours.
3: But think about. No, it didn't come together.
1: Not the
3: hours.
1: Ultimate show, the preview show.
3: Yeah, but But they were doing rehearsals for weeks leading up to the show, right? Yeah. Then they do that private show beforehand.
5: Yeah.
3: You got all of these young people who don't dedicate their dedicate that type of energy to the craft.
1: No. Yeah,
3: and that man is 56 years old and going on stage and still doing all that rehearsal and a private show just to make sure he gets it right.
1: Yeah.
3: And y'all paying hundreds of dollars to watch people just walk around on stage high with their pants.
4: I mean, that's how it should be. The crowd, you know, half the time they don't even be singing.
5: But that's how it should be. Like, if you're an artist and you love your craft, you should take your craft serious. So people are talking about it for days and days and days.
1: Being there and watching, I mean, anytime you interact with anything Jay-Z, Roc Nation, you feel how tight and put together things are. But being there at the show, it felt very effortless, but you felt the preparation. Like, even though it's been years since he's been on the stage.
5: Lauren,
1: I want to say,
5: it's always been
3: Lauren,
5: like that.
3: Lauren, Lauren is saying good things about Roc Nation right now.
5: Charlamagne is talking to Roc Nation.
1: Charlamagne has a Roc Nation.
3: Yeah, I'm just letting them. I'm wired.
1: One more thing I want to mention that went down at the Roots Picnic, not Jay-Z or Roc Nation related. Brandy. So
4: yes,
1: Brandy performed.
4: I saw her. I swear that girl is aging backwards. She is so good.
1: She brought Monica out on the stage. Now, I got to talk to Brandy, and she says she actually watched our video that we did, The Boy Is Mine.
4: I mean, she only posted it.
1: I mean, no.
4: Yes. She posted me.
1: Okay. She watched the video. She said that she loved the video, but she her mom, Mama Norwood, ran down on me, and she says, Charlamagne, she wants to come up here and clear up some things because you need to get it right about her daughter. What you do?
3: I have no idea.
4: Well, he love her son. So,
1: but shout out to Brandy though. We had a really nice moment backstage where I got to meet her, and she says that she loves us. She loves what we do. And she said, "Talk nice about her up here, y'all, because she wants to come through and she loves us." So,
3: Brandy, what you told me yesterday? You told me Sonya was like, she gonna curse me out when she see me.
1: Her mom said that Brandy kept it real cute.
4: That's Miss Sonya.
1: Mama Norwood ain't here for you, but I told her we'd have breakfast when she comes, so at least she can be happy when she cusses you out.
5: That'd be a great
4: tell Brandy show. I said yes. Only thing I do is speak good things about Brandy. Love Brandy.
1: I told her, you know, sometimes we get into the things, but there's not much negative you can say.
5: What else you got?
1: Well, moving on. Okay,
3: I do want to say one thing, right? Like, when you think about Jay-Z, and the freestyle that he did, right? Mm-hmm. Whether you want to call it a diss or whatever. Getting dissed by Jay-Z is one thing, but when you realize Beyonce probably feels the same way about you, that's got to hurt in a different way.
4: Because
3: now your mama, everybody loves Beyonce, right? Your mama, your grandma, your daughters, everybody's like, damn, so that means Beyonce don't like you either?
4: Yeah.
3: Damn. Wow. That's got to hurt, right?
4: Yeah.
5: A little bit.
3: You don't think about that.
5: Yes. I did not think about
3: that. You know what I'm saying? That means that. Because you know he venting to her.
1: Yeah. Because right. Questlove said no one even knew that freestyle was coming, but I'm sure she knew.
3: Of course.
1: You know what I'm saying?
3: Of course.
1: Damn. Shout out to Everything Roots Picnic. I also got a chance to talk to T.I., Jermaine Dupri, Kehlani, Adam Blackstone. Like, it was a great picnic, and the team took care of me. You can find all of the coverage that I did on the latest with Lauren LaRose
5: great
1: of the
5: job.
1: Podcast.
4: And you looked
1: we were
4: really
1: on the ground.
4: Cute.
1: Thank you. We were on the ground. Shut up. They showed so much love to, because, you know, they love Breakfast Club. So that's shout out dope. To the Roots Picnic and everybody that allowed me to run up on them and ask some questions.
5: And you know, it was even dope. I called Lauren over the weekend early in the morning and she was telling me everything that's happened. Her and Bae was in bed together and they were both telling me together, oh, you got to tell them about this. They would go, it was so cute.
4: Oh, that
5: it
4: is
5: was so cute.
4: That is so nice.
3: Unmarried couple laying up. This is sinning.

0: Conky. That was
1: Oh, man, Charlamagne, you giving Donkey the Day to who now?
2: Well, Busta Rhymes, Donkey of the Day for Monday, June 1st, goes to a federal judge named Eleanor Ross, okay? She is a federal judge serving in the Northern District of Georgia, and she is the latest victim of being horny, allegedly, okay? All right, I promise you, you can get so much accomplished in life if you just control your horny. All right, according to various news reports, Eleanor Ross was having a long-term affair, allegedly, with a senior Atlanta police official, and according to reports, she was having sex. Or should I say conducting oral arguments, okay? Cross-examining, and you spell examining with three X's, not one. She was conducting community outreach in the judicial chambers during work hours, okay? You can't make this kind of horniness up. Let's go to Atlanta News First. Atlanta News First for the report, please.
3: A federal judge is staying on the bench despite an affair with a high-ranking police officer that investigators say included sex in chambers during business hours.
4: The judge in question initially denied it before later admitting to this relationship. Atlanta News First reporter Mary Kate Hamilton is live for us at the 11th Judicial Court. So Mary Kate, you've been looking over these documents. What can you tell us?
5: Well, the investigation says that hearing sexual activity between the federal judge and the high-ranking officer within these walls had a significant negative impact on multiple law clerks who heard it firsthand, and even those who didn't say it made for an uncomfortable work environment. All of the discussion amongst law clerks about this inappropriate relationship. And here's what else we know from these documents. The investigation dug into three main allegations: engaging in an extramarital affair with a high-ranking law enforcement officer and having sex in the judge's chambers during business hours within hearing distance of staff, attending a partisan political event, and making false statements to the chief circuit judge and chief district judge that were material to the investigation of the allegations.
2: I don't get it. I do get it, but I don't get it, okay? It's sex. Humans love sex, but sex is something that you should do in private, okay? Mm-hmm. You don't share private parts in public places, okay? We've heard it all. Don't mix business with pleasure. Never penetrate cracks where you work at, all right? What does that mean? It means keep business business, all right? Don't dip your pen into the company's ink, okay? Don't fish off the company's pier. Keep work and your personal life separate, okay? Maintain professional boundaries. Why is that

0: hard for people to do. Okay, this is a federal judge who allegedly carried on a year-long affair with a police official and then denied it when questions started coming. Okay, judge, if you're going to lie, at least don't lie about something your staff can literally hear through the walls. Okay, they heard you getting your walls hit through the walls. Okay, we have audio of that, but we can't play it because it's sex noises. But I think we need to hear something. Please. Can we listen a little bit?
1: That crazy?
0: And by the way, y'all got to stop all that fake carrying on. Don't nobody be screaming.
2: I know.
0: Like that.
2: She was doing so much.
0: It ain't never that necessary.
1: At the job, though?
0: At the job, during office hours.
1: That's crazy.
0: Now, you know some donkey of the day sell themselves. Okay, both of them were married, so that's hee-haw worthy. But affairs happen every day, B. The donkey is when you forget what your job is. Mm. Judge Eleanor, you are a federal judge. Okay? A black federal judge. A black woman. Federal judge, okay? You're supposed to represent the highest standard of professionalism, all right? Because you know them people don't want you in that position to begin with, all right? And by them people, I mean white people, okay? When people walk into a courtroom, they're supposed to think justice is served. That's what they should be thinking about. You walk into a courtroom, all you're supposed to think is justice is served, not what's that smell? Okay.
1: Jesus.
0: I smell sex. Right? Imagine being a law clerk. You went to law school, passed the bar, got one of the most prestigious jobs in the legal profession, and now your biggest legal brief is documenting sex sounds coming from chambers. Look, man, the moral of the story is this. When you're in a position of authority, your personal behavior becomes a professional issue the moment it affects the workplace. And getting your biscuits buttered at work during work hours is absolutely something that can impact the workplace. Please give Judge Eleanor Ross the sweet sounds of the Hamiltones.

0: Maybe you couldn't stop talking about the Diddy sex tape yesterday.
1: I did not talk about the I didn't even speak to you yesterday.
2: As soon as I came in, he was like, you ain't see the tape, you ain't see the tape. I might have had to go and look it up and see it.
0: Now, I was told there was a lot of screaming on the sex tape. Is that true?
2: I ain't see that part.
1: I didn't see that.
0: No, why? Because I was going to say, that's how you know women be faking. If all the reports are true.
2: Yeah.
0: That we've been here. Now, 50 Cent said Diddy ain't got no penis.
1: If I did
2: but it was
1: watch,
2: a whole other dude in there,
1: if I
2: who
1: did watch
2: one.
1: The sex
2: so
1: tape,
2: it was a penis in sight.
1: It wasn't Diddy necessarily having sex. It was a guy with like a 20-inch.
2: Yep, and he had locks.
0: 20-inch what?
1: Not
0: locks?
2: Yeah, he
0: 20-inch what?
2: He had locks, but I ain't seen no 20 inches in me. Why are you extending that man's
0: 20
2: penis?
0: 20 is crazy.
2: Yeah, he did not.
1: If I did see it, it was long pause.
2: Ain't no if I did. You already.
1: I don't know. This is uncomfortable. This is awkward.
0: My mouth is not watering. I'm going to tell you something, man. Even if you see a man's joint and it's big, you can't exaggerate it to 20 inches. That's crazy.
2: Yeah, because that man's thing was not 20 inches.
0: Like, God
2: damn. I would say like a good 9. You are tripping in here. Go and give him 11 more. What?
0: That was crazy.
2: Hell no, you.
0: That was crazy. That was crazy.
1: I don't know.
0: Okay?
1: I don't know.
0: That was crazy.
1: But all this, I'm getting awkward.
0: I'm saying all that to say, all of that carrying on, play that carrying on she was doing, Red. Play the carrying on.
1: You got to pull it back up, Paul.
2: Oh, God.
0: All that carrying on is unnecessary. That's what I'm saying,
2: Judge Eleanor.
0: What is that? It don't matter what you got.
2: Who and like, come
0: 9
2: on.
0: To 20, it ain't never no reason for all that carrying on right now.
2: Oh
0: y'all have
2: God.
0: Babies.
2: Yes.
0: Okay, we done watched 10 pounds, 7 ounces come out of them things. There ain't no 9-inch
2: doing
0: whatever
2: way too
0: it weighs
2: much.
0: So doing all that.
1: Let's open up the phone lines. What are we discussing? What's having that? Sex in the workplace? Is that what we're doing? Have you ever got caught having?
2: We can.
0: I think sex in the workplace is
1: 800-585-1051. Have you ever got caught having sex in your workplace?
0: By the way, you can remain anonymous. And you don't even got to say getting caught. Just have you ever done it? I think it's unnecessary. There's too many hotels and motels and all type of stuff out here. Even if you're married.
2: Those phone lines ready to be lit up.
1: Let's discuss. 800-585-1051. Jess, can I show you something on thing without
2: absolutely.
1: Going to human resources?
2: Yes. I would never go to human resources.
0: The fact that you wanted to pull that penis back up and trying to act like you just wanted to show it to somebody.
2: Let me see.
0: All you had to do
2: is
0: tell her to go look it up yourself.
2: You don't have to watch it alone.
1: Go look it up yourself.
2: I'm not on Twitter.
0: He got it in his cookies.
2: Right. He saved it.
0: He got it saved.
1: You know what? It's the Breakfast Club. Good morning.
2: And his cookies.
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2: Pop that thing, let it clap, let it clap. Ride this, while you sit on my
3: Let's
2: lap.
3: Go.
2: Spread them cheese, let me see that. Shake that, like you out of control. Mm-hmm. That thing till your throat gets sore. Bend it on down, put your face on the floor. That, till your legs can't stand. High freak, with the word in a hand.

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2: Morning, everybody. It's DJ Envy, Jess Hilarious, Charlamagne Tha God. We are the Breakfast Club. Now, if you're just joining us, Charlamagne gave donkey today to who?
3: Judge Eleanor Ross, who allegedly was having an extramarital affair. She was having sex, actually, allegedly, in her judicial chambers with a police officer.
2: So the question is 800-585-1051. Have you ever got caught having sex in the workplace? Or have you ever had sex in the workplace?
4: Yeah, she was Jess? In there getting her little ass folded up. No. I ain't never worked nowhere.
3: It's her first job.
4: This is not my first job.
3: The only other job you ever was a mortician?
4: No, I tried to, but I didn't get past school for that. But I worked at Manor Care, Future Care. I used to work in assisted living. McDonald's and Breakfast Club were not my only jobs. Please shut up. But no, I never worked anywhere where I desired to have sex.
3: Charlamagne? I ain't talking about that, man. I ain't got nothing to do with that. It's 2006.
4: I used to also work for a PRP company. Oh, yeah. Go ahead.
2: You did?
4: Yeah. I forgot about it.
2: What company was this?
4: Go into the phone line.
3: I don't think it counts in our line of work, though.
4: What you mean?
3: It don't count.
4: No, you still got a job. You still come in.
3: Yeah, but it's different. This is like the entertainment business. Like, it don't count.
2: What are you talking about, man?
4: Somebody getting cracked over there in one of them little offices. Yeah, that's what matters.
3: I ain't talking about, but I'm saying, I mean, we've been doing radio for 28 years. Like, I don't think it counts. I really don't think, in these type of environments.
2: Would you like to share?
3: No.
2: Then let's go to the
4: phone line.
2: That's
4: crazy.
2: Hello, what's up, Val?
3: It's your stud friend, Val.
5: Hello?
4: Yep. Val, what's good, baby?
3: Oh, we couldn't hear you. The cat had your tongue, Val.
2: What's up, Val?
3: Val.
5: But, nah, look, first of all, let me say, Jess, your fit is on point.
2: Okay.
4: Oh, thank you, baby. You looking, you see?
5: Nah, I'm sitting here in a white beater with my hanging low to the floor.
3: Damn.
5: Jesus. But I do want to know why Charlamagne looked like a HVAC technician. What are you wearing, bro?
4: Definitely do. Every time you look like that every day.
3: Yes. This is a paper planes something. I don't know what you call this.
4: You want to wear the same outfit that you just saw
3: like an HVAC technician.
2: But the list says you got caught having sex with a girl at Applebee's. Was that true?
3: Yeah, this is them long ass was hitting the floor.
5: Look. Look, I was a kitchen manager at Applebee's, and my lead bartender, who's married with a couple kids and whatnot, we used to go back in the shed and do our business. But one time, a server needed me to go swipe a card for a coupon or something, and I was in the middle of having my red snapper.
4: Ooh.
5: And she came to the door. So we got caught. It was a whole thing.
2: That smell.
3: Hey, Applebee's got sheds?
4: That's what I said in the damn
5: in the back, like where the loading dock is.
3: Yeah.
5: So that's where we keep our paper products and whatnot.
4: Okay. Anybody ever smell? That's a lot of cat.
2: So you were strapping or eating?
5: No, I was eating. I was hungry.
2: Oh, okay.
5: Those 12-hour shifts, you got to eat sometimes.
3: She's talking about real food, fools.
4: She was talking about eating.
3: What you talking about eating? The red snapper.
5: The girl was my red snapper.
3: Okay, all right. Just making sure.
2: We kind of slow sometimes.
5: See, Charlamagne, you so slow. That must be that Monk's Corner, South Carolina.
3: First of all, I know your poom poom stink because you're hitting the floor right now.
4: Oh, my God.
3: So you got. Yeah, you
5: know. My hitting the floor because when I need to smack somebody in the face, I just swig them.
3: Man, take your little 2 for $25 out of me. Get off my goddamn phone, man. Okay?
2: Hello, who's this?
6: Yo, what's up, man? It's ZB.
2: ZB,
4: what's
2: all
4: up,
2: right.
4: ZB?
3: Good morning, Z. What's ZB stand for?
6: Zoboy. What's up, Charlamagne?
3: Zapace.
6: Zapace.
2: All right, Zo. Now, Zo, you got caught having sex at your workplace? Where you work at, bro?
6: I never got caught. I used to work at Starbucks, but me and one of the little chicks that worked there, because I was the supervisor, we used to do our thing in the morning, early morning, because I used to open up. So 4:30, 5 o'clock in the morning when I gotta go set up and stuff like that.
3: That is
6: she
3: disgusting.
6: She come a little bit earlier too, and we do our thing.
3: And that is disgusting.
4: Okay,
2: that's
4: sure.
2: That's nasty. You got d***s on somebody's cinnamon pool. Like, you're disgusting.
3: So before you put vanilla sweet cream in that cold foam.
6: Come on, man. Wasn't on the cinnamon pool. You probably came and got one of them banana bread.
3: You put that cold foam. You put that cold foam on her in the morning.
2: Yeah. Thank you, sir. You're disgusting.
6: Yeah, How you doing, man? I love listening to y'all in the morning, man.
3: Hey, we appreciate you. Thank you, my brother.
2: 800-585-1051. Now, Charlamagne gave Donkey the data. Who, Charlamagne?
3: Judge Eleanor Ross, that's nasty to have sex at Starbucks and then work all day. You have sex first thing in the morning, then you just going to sit there and work a little 7-8 hour shift.
4: And especially for the woman, because the guy can go to the bathroom and wash himself off. You got to go sit down in some water, like, ew.
3: You walk into Starbucks thinking you in Starbucks, but it smells like Red Lobster. You know what I mean? Like, goddamn.
4: That
3: but anyway,
4: is nasty.
3: Judge Eleanor Ross, she got donkey today because she was allegedly having an affair with an Atlanta police official. And according to reports, she was having sex in the judicial chambers during work hours.
4: Doing way too much.
2: So have you ever got caught having sex in the workplace, or have you had sex in the workplace? Let's discuss. It's The Breakfast Club. Good morning.

0: It's DJ Envy, Just Hilarious, Charlamagne Tha God. We are The Breakfast Club. If you're just joining us, phone lines are wide open, 800-585-1051. We're asking, have you ever had sex in the workplace? Or have you ever got caught having sex in the workplace?
1: Now, have you?
0: No.
1: Okay.
0: Now, this person is a truck driver.
1: Okay.
0: I'm not going to tell you his name, but he did have sex. I'll let him explain it. Chris, good morning. I'm just joking.
1: Hey, yo. Y'all crazy. I'm like, what?
2: Chris is Jess's husband, if you're just tuning in.
1: Oh, my yes. God.
0: Rocky, what's up, Rocky?
3: What's going on?
0: Talk to us, Rocky.
2: Please, Rocky.
1: Good morning.
3: I'm actually a truck driver. So I used to drive trucks, right? And I was with this co-driver. She was a female.
1: Mm-hmm.
3: And then, so what happened was, right? You know, like, there's cameras. They have cameras in the truck.
1: Yeah.
3: Like, front-facing and inside-facing.
1: Mm-hmm. Mm-hmm.
3: Things popped off between me and her, right?
2: You hit?
3: Come on.
2: I'm just asking a question. You on here talking in cold.
1: Yes.
2: It's The Breakfast Club.
1: Slow.
2: You don't got to talk in cold.
1: Let
2: did you
1: us
2: hit?
1: No. What happened?
3: Oh, the of course, yeah.
2: Okay.
3: Smash,
2: okay,
3: right?
2: Okay.
3: I was doing my thing.
2: Okay.
1: Did you get caught? What happened?
3: I know there's kids. There's kids listening to all this thing. You know what I mean?
2: Yes,
0: sure,
2: sir.
0: Go ahead. Cool, cool. We got you. Go ahead.
3: Yeah, it was lit. Like, I was driving down the road and Shorty was just like, doing his thing while I'm driving.
1: But,
3: and then it seems like the dude that we were driving for, he was on the cameras peeping what was going on.
2: Oh yeah, so he was
1: watching. He got him a little free point.
2: That's crazy.
0: Okay. You got fired.
3: Come on, Jess, don't do that. It ain't no like.
2: What if he walked up on you one day and was like, yo, do me like you do her? Wow.
1: So you get your job back.
3: Wow. Pause.
0: Goodbye, sir. Hello, who's this?
4: Good morning, DJ Envy. This is Carter.
0: Carter, what's up? You got
2: Carter. You done got through twice this morning now.
1: Morning, Carter.
4: I did. That's Favor. How y'all doing?
2: That's Favor.
0: Now, you had sex in the workplace, Carter?
4: I did with a doctor. I worked in healthcare, so you know how that goes. It's like Grey's Anatomy and that thing, man.
2: I didn't
4: get caught, though.
2: What was his name?
4: Why are you worried about that, Charlamagne?
2: It's gotta be hard.
4: Give me your 7 inches.
2: Seven?
1: Wow. Yes.
2: Seven and three-fourths.
1: Oh, I know. That's right.
4: Give it to me.
2: I'm a married man. Stop talking to me like that. But listen to me. So it's got to be harder for men, though, because y'all can't just do it. Like,
0: what you mean? You got to lube it.
2: Yeah, you know what I'm saying? It's a lot of work. It's a lot of work for y'all, right?
4: It's a lot of lube in the hospital, Charlamagne.
1: Oh, I know that's right.
4: Everything you need is in there.
2: I don't want to talk to you no more. Carter make me feel good.
0: You asked him, Carter, you too freaky.
4: You asked me.
2: But you too freaky, Carter. You too horny. You can't be that
4: you
2: horny.
4: You asked me, Charlamagne.
2: I did. I shouldn't have asked you.
1: I love
2: you
1: Carter. Right. This is nice.
2: Thank you, Carter. Thank you for calling, Carter.
0: Did it smell after Carter? Thank
4: y'all,
0: you, man.
4: Look, y'all need me up there. I'm tired of Stacey and I'm tired of Trav. Y'all need me up there.
2: Well, y'all going to be the three Chimicos.
4: Envy, give me the back door.
0: Whoa, give me the back door. I'm a married man. Don't talk to me like that,
1: give
0: Carter.
1: The
0: goodbye.
1: Back door.
0: Don't talk to me like that. Have some respect. That was disgusting.
2: Carter, too much, man. Like, Carter, you too much. You too much, Carter. But I will say, though, that is a good place because, you know, if you get rectal prolapse, you're already in the hospital.
1: Yep.
2: You know what I mean?
0: Jesus Christ. We got one more. Hello, who's this?
5: This is Relly from Baltimore.
1: Baltimore.
0: Talk to us,
5: Relly. What's going on, man? Love to you, Jess.
1: What's up,
5: Shorty? Love you, Baltimore represent.
1: You already know.
5: Charlamagne, mad love, Envy.
2: Peace,
5: I appreciate y'all show. But I used to work at this cosmetology school on Harford Road and Cold Spring Lane.
1: Okay.
5: Jess, you might know about
1: it.
5: Yeah. I had 300 students during the daytime and 200 at night.
0: Uh-huh.
5: I started off as a janitor and I got promoted to director of admissions. And it was crazy in there. A lot of them females, they came at me. I was like almost a victim, if you want to put it that way.
2: I know you were.
1: Wait, we don't
2: ever talk about that, how these women be victimizing us.
0: These were students, Riley. Though. So you having sex with the students?
1: Right, come on, Riley. But they grown, though.
5: They grown. These older women.
1: It's a
5: these ain't young girls.
1: School, yeah.
5: I'm trying to do my job. I'm trying to mop, and then they put me in a position as a director. Now I got to wear a suit every day. I got long locks, so females was asking, "Hey, can I do your hair before you know where my office?"
1: Yeah, Raleigh look good. That's what's happening right there, Shorty. Oh, Raleigh look good in them suits.
2: I feel sorry that you had to go through that. Tell me more.
1: Got them locks.
5: Listen, I'm glad you understand my pain over y'all.
2: I do.
5: I'm going home like, yo, I got to stop this, but every day I'm going to work, I'm being tempted. They bring you food in, and it wasn't a lot of straight men there. So I was being taken advantage of.
1: He said it wasn't a lot of straight men there.
0: So they want him. Be strong, Raleigh. Be strong.
5: I tried my best, man. I wound up with two kids out there school.
2: Hey, but them kids' hair stayed done, though. Okay.
5: Them kids' hands is fire.
0: Goodbye, Rally. Goodbye. What's the moral of the story?
2: Of the story is, man, keep business. Okay, maintain professional boundaries at all times. Keep your work life separate from your personal life. Never penetrate cracks where you work at.
0: Jesus Christ.
1: I know that's right.
2: That's the moral of the story.
0: All right. Mm-hmm. Well, now we got the latest with Lauren. Before that, Lauren, you ever had sex in the workplace?
6: No.
1: You had a lot of jobs.
6: No, I haven't. I mean, I have had a lot of jobs, but I've never had sex in any of my workplaces.
1: Right.
2: You know, somebody sent me a picture of you when you was a flight attendant?
6: It was my class graduation photo.
0: Wow.
6: Yeah. How did they find that picture on my friend's Instagram?
1: Girl, Charlamagne.
6: People be sending you stuff all the time. It's very annoying.
2: I think Lauren lying about her age. Has anybody checked her birth certificate?
6: No.
2: There's no way. Lauren's lived too many lives.
6: I know.
2: I've
6: always
2: 34.
6: Been able to get good jobs.
2: How old are you?
6: 34.
0: That's a goddamn
2: lie. Lauren lived a lot of lives to be 34.
6: You got to pay bills. You got to figure it out while you're trying to chase a dream. So, hey, I was a flight attendant.
2: Nosy ass flight attendant. You imagine how nosy she was?
1: Where you going?
0: Who you with? Are y'all married? Y'all not? Y'all together? We got the ladies coming up.
6: We do. We going to get into some things. Diddy got some footage out. And I spoke to his teammate.
0: What footage?
6: There are some sex tapes.
1: Girl,
6: that
1: anything but footage.
2: Boy, shut up. Well, you been sending us that video since.
0: I ain't sending nobody no video.
6: What footage?
2: 50 said Diddy ain't got no penis, man. That is the craziest thing I've heard in a long time.
6: I don't agree with everything 50 be saying, but.
1: Yeah.
6: Once you say it,
1: we're going to talk about it.
6: What is it? Yeah, because.
0: The Breakfast Club, good morning.
7: What's up, all that?

0: talk, man. We on
1: morning,
0: the radio.
1: Everybody. It's DJ Envy, Jess Hilarious, Charlamagne the Guy. We are the Breakfast Club. Good morning. Let's get to the latest with Lauren.
0: You talk LL Cool, babe.
2: Yeah. I'm not dumbing myself down. I'm being myself.
0: Sources trust.
2: I'm the homegirl that knows a little bit about everything and everything.
3: The little brown girls look at you and go, I want to be like you.
2: Take me through that. Take me through that.
4: Where's she gone? The latest with Lauren LaRosa.
2: Take me through that.
4: On The Breakfast Club.
0: LL Cool, babe.
5: Talk to me.
0: LL Cool, babe. There ain't no Top Dog Law this morning.
2: Oh, there should be.
1: We played the wrong one.
2: So
0: Brought to you by Top Dog Law.
2: Yes.
0: We got you.
2: All right, so Diddy, there is a video that leaked. It's like a 30 to 40 minute long video in full, but it like leaked in parts. Like there are all different clips all over X of him, a woman, and a male escort or adult entertainer. Mm-hmm. And in the video, the woman is basically a porno. The woman is all the things that happen in a porno. Mm-hmm. And Diddy is so crazy because he's butt naked in the video, just walking around and tending on himself.
3: Over. All we can say is his ass.
2: He's like fixing things in the video. You hear him directing certain things at a point. He's
0: Why
2: giving them
0: say
2: oil.
0: He ain't got no penis, man.
2: Because it appeared very small in the video. Yeah. Maybe he was cold. It. He might have been cold because he was naked. But the other guy didn't appear cold at all.
3: No, it was not cold. Oh, yeah. Girl.
1: That poor other guy, man.
2: What?
3: What do you mean that poor other guy? He was packing.
1: Yeah, I mean,
3: what you mean?
1: I mean, he will never get. Never mind.
2: Get what?
1: It's too. Forget it.
2: Say it. No, come on. Get on my nerves.
1: I'm not saying it.
0: You know, they already saw you say it behind the scenes.
3: Yeah, they did.
0: So you might as well just say it to the radio.
3: Globally gay.
1: I can't say that after dump. Continue on.
2: The other guy is supposed to. So people are saying that this other guy is a Sly Digger, who's an adult entertainer, who had sat down for some interviews in detail what the experiences were like when he would be the person that was brought in with Diddy and the girlfriends that Diddy was dealing with at the time. Now, how this video made it to the internet is a mystery. So I reached out to Diddy's team, and they're telling me they're still trying to figure it out. There are only two people they say that had access to this type of content. So now they are going and trying to figure out within these two people, how did this leak?
3: He must didn't pay them people even.
1: Yeah, but that's revenge porn, right? Because, I mean, Diddy, that's Diddy-o. I'm sure that's
3: but
1: his.
0: It's only revenge when you got a little penis. If you was packing, you should fine. Put
3: he
0: it
3: would
0: out.
3: Not care.
0: Yeah, exactly. Yeah. It's only revenge when people can see you and make comments
3: but I just
0: like
3: feel like,
0: no
3: well, all of that money that he got, why didn't he get like a penal enlargement?
0: Because you can't. You keep saying that.
3: Because you can.
1: We Googled it. You can.
0: Nothing that can make it longer.
1: Yes, it is. You can make it longer.
3: Or you can add the girth fill.
0: I don't believe you.
3: Have a whole consultation pulled up.
0: So who's the Dr. Miami of penises out here then? Who's doing the DDLs? I don't believe none of this.
3: Lushful aesthetics. That's like a whole thing.
0: I don't believe that.
1: Well, let me ask you a question. So would the feds have possibly leaked it? Because I'm sure Diddy had a copy and then they raided him.
2: There were videos, remember? Because there were some things that they played in court, but I can't confirm if this is one of the videos that the feds were even in that they had. Or like, I don't know. They don't know. They're everybody trying to figure this out.
0: Can I ask another question?
3: And the guy's name is Injector Chris.
0: That ain't gonna catch on. You ain't gonna be Dr. Miami. And Injector Chris, ain't nobody going to see you. That's not happening. I'm telling you right
2: now. He said free Diddy. He's enough being born with no penis.
0: That's crazy. What is the point of this? What was the point of this coming out yesterday?
2: I have no idea. But I have a theory. You guys want to hear my theory?
1: Yes.
2: So on one side, I feel like Diddy, you know, he's waiting for this appeal. And there's been conversation about was it just amateur porn that was being directed or not? So I don't know if this was like leaked allegedly by a person trying to like swift public opinion. I don't even know if that would matter.
0: I mean,
2: at this
0: Diddy
2: point.
0: Team didn't leak it to get sympathy. Because I mean,
1: I didn't want that out there.
2: I didn't want to point the finger, but I mean, that's kind of what I'm saying. I was going to say on the other side, it's like you see him and you see what he got going on. It's like, oh, Lord.
0: He got 50 saying free him. One of his biggest enemies. You're building your biggest odds of saying free you because you ain't got no penis.
1: Diddy bends over, cheeks out on that.
2: Yes, the whole time. To fix something on the, like, that's what I'm saying. He just tied in his house.
0: Yeah, envy is nothing you've never seen.
2: And there's red light, purple light. Literally, because I didn't get to watch any of the videos in court. Is the way that it's been described this whole time is what's happening in this video.
3: You know what? And then you got to think about it, right? If he is not packing or he doesn't have a penis, because he did look like a stud walking around, honestly, he probably can't. That's
1: satisfied.
3: So that's probably why he bring the males in, you know, because they don't have enough for the ladies.
2: But that's called
1: and they use mad baby oil.
2: He had a couple bottles he was tossing, and they just knew. Like she just knew what to do with it.
3: Right.
1: Like 4 or 5 bottles of baby oil.
3: That guy knew what to do with it too. I was like, okay.
0: I will say this. The Honorable Minister Louis Farrakhan says, when you see men fall, don't laugh, learn. Because you on your way up and the things that tempt people to fall, you and I are not free from that temptation nor from the weakness.
1: No, I get it. He gonna get these jokes though, but it is sad because, I mean, that's Diddy's personal life, right?
2: Yeah.
1: And the woman on that sex tape, without saying names, has a child.
2: Yeah.
1: And that child has to go to school and
2: see. She knew that.
3: And Diddy's children.
1: I'm sure she didn't know the tape was coming out.
2: But also Diddy's children, who are older as well, woke up and are seeing this all over their timelines as well. They're older. Like, his girls just graduated from high school.
1: And he has a younger daughter too.
2: Yeah. I mean, she's a baby.
3: If you recording, you never know when somebody gonna be able to see that. Like, you recording. You voluntarily.
0: And your children don't care about the size of your penis. That'd be crazy. They stop disrespecting you because you got a little meat.
3: Yeah.
0: Come on now. Don't disrespect
3: your sons.
0: If your son's like. Whoa.
3: Yeah.
2: I more so meant that they just had to go through hearing and seeing it.
1: That's what I meant through. Yeah. That's what I was thinking. Yeah. Too. People joking them. Now you've seen your mom, you've seen your pops.
0: I'm joking aside, though, when you hear about stories like that, because, you know, I got a lot of homegirls and they've had encounters with micro penises. When you hear stories like that, you will thank God for what you got, even if you ain't the most masterful. Okay? Because, man, being born with a micro penis, man. Men with micro penises should come with a label. No woman should have to go through that.
3: That is crazy.
0: You know what I mean? Because think about, you about to be all intimate with a person, let this person inside you, and then bong, nothing.
1: But they need love, too. Nothing. Micro penises need love, too. Like, they have to have somebody.
2: The only ones who
0: scissor.
1: What?
0: Those people should transition. Those people
3: I ain't want to say it.
0: If you got a micro penis, you might need to you might need to transition.
3: I told you he looked like a stud.
0: You know what I'm saying?
3: You see what I'm saying? I'm telling you, like, some people just born to be like, you know what? That's what you're supposed to be.
0: You're supposed to be a woman. Yeah, there you go. All these name changes? Mm-hmm. Nah, you were supposed to just make the next step.
3: I agree.
2: All these name changes.
0: You supposed to be Diddy and love. No. You were supposed to probably be another gender.
3: Yeah.
2: All righty.
3: Oh, upsizematters.com. This is the one for the penis enlargement.
0: And stop giving out them sites, man. Don't y'all call them sites, man.
1: That sounds like
2: you can order your new situation on.
3: They got 23 locations and a 4.9 Google star review.
2: That sounds like Christian Mingle.
3: 5,000 plus
1: procedures. And by the way, Diddy's not a good director, because that poem, it was trash. Can we admit that? It was trash.
0: I didn't see it. But we see it was trash. You watched it, even though you've been lying about nothing.
2: I felt like the girl, she seemed tired. Like, and I mean, it seemed like it was going on for a while.
1: Dude had 15 inches. You would be tired too.
3: It was only 10 inches. Listen, why do you keep trying to make him longer?
2: We're going
3: to
2: rap after this.
0: Can we sample that?
5: Take that.
0: Can we sample that? Dude had 15 inches. You be tired. Can we sample this stupid?

0: Breakfast Club.
1: In the words of Charlamagne the God, he's a donkey. That was
2: Oh man, Charlamagne, you giving donkey today to who now?
3: Well, Busta Rhymes, donkey today for Monday, June 1st, goes to a federal judge named Eleanor Ross, okay? She is a federal judge serving in the Northern District of Georgia, and she is the latest victim of being horny, allegedly, okay? All right, I promise you, you know, you can get so much accomplished in life if you just control your horny. All right, according to various news reports, Eleanor Ross was having a long-term affair, allegedly, with a senior Atlanta police official. And according to reports, she was having sex. Or should I say conducting oral arguments, okay? Cross-examining, and you spell examining with three X's, not one. She was conducting community outreach in the judicial chambers during work hours, okay? You can't make this kind of horniness up. Let's go to Atlanta News First. Atlanta News First for the report, please.
4: A federal judge is staying on the bench despite an affair with a high-ranking police officer that investigators say included sex in chambers during business hours.
5: The judge in question initially denied it before later admitting to this relationship. Atlanta News First reporter Mary Kate Hamilton is live for us at the 11th Judicial Court. So Mary Kate, you've been looking over these documents. What can you tell us?
6: Well, the investigation says that hearing sexual activity between the federal judge and the high-ranking officer within these walls had a significant negative impact on multiple law clerks who heard it firsthand, and even those who didn't say it made for an uncomfortable work environment. All of the discussion amongst law clerks about this inappropriate relationship. And here's what else we know from these documents. The investigation dug into three main allegations: engaging in an extramarital affair with a high-ranking law enforcement officer and having sex in the judge's chambers during business hours within hearing distance of staff, attending a partisan political event, and making false statements to the chief circuit judge and chief district judge that were material to the investigation of the allegations.
3: I don't get it. I do get it, but I don't get it, okay? It's sex. Humans love sex, but sex is something that you should do in private, okay? Mm-hmm. You don't share private parts in public places, okay? We've heard it all. Don't mix business with pleasure. Never penetrate cracks where you work at, all right? What does that mean? It means keep business business, all right? Don't dip your pen into the company's ink, okay? Don't fish off the company's pier. Keep work and your personal life separate, okay? Maintain professional boundaries. Why is that so hard for people to do? Okay, this is a federal judge who allegedly carried on a year-long affair with a police official and then denied it when questions started coming. Okay, judge, if you're gonna lie, at least don't lie about something your staff can literally hear through the walls. Okay, they heard you getting your walls hit through the walls. Okay, we have audio of that, but we can't play it because it's sex noises. But I think we need to hear something. Please listen a little bit.
7: That crazy?
3: And by the way, y'all got to stop all that fake carrying on. Don't nobody be screaming.
8: I know. She was doing so much.
3: It ain't never that necessary.
7: At the job, though?
3: During office hours.
7: That's crazy.
3: Now, you know some donkey of the day sell themselves. Okay, both of them were married, so that's hee-haw worthy. But affairs happen every day, B. The donkey is when you forget what your job is. Mm. Judge Eleanor, you are a federal judge. Okay? A black federal judge. A black woman federal judge, okay? You supposed to represent the highest standard of professionalism, all right? Because you know them people don't want you in that position to begin with, all right? And by them people, I mean white people, okay? When people walk into a courtroom, they're supposed to think justice is served. That's what they should be thinking about. You walk to a courtroom, all you're supposed to think is justice is served, not what's that smell? Okay?
7: Jesus.
3: I smell sex, right? Imagine being a law clerk. You went to law school, passed the bar, got one of the most prestigious jobs in the legal profession, and now your biggest legal brief is documenting sex sounds coming from chambers. Look, man, the moral of the story is this. When you're in a position of authority, your personal behavior becomes a professional issue the moment it affects the workplace. And getting your biscuits buttered at work during work hours is absolutely something that can impact the workplace. Please give Judge Eleanor Ross the sweet sounds of the Hamiltones.

0: Envy, Just Hilarious, Charlamagne Tha God. We are The Breakfast Club. Now, salute to Naeem Lynn for joining us.
1: Man, salute to Naeem Lynn, man. Naeem, by the way.
2: Cool as hell.
1: Yeah, you was here for the interview?
2: No, but I met him on the red carpet. I met Naeem. I met Naeem on the red carpet, and I saw him on the way out when I was leaving because I had shows and playing, so I couldn't be in here for his interview. But yeah, he cool as hell.
1: Naeem is a good dude. I did not know Naeem was not from Philly. I had no idea.
2: He not? No,
3: he's from Jersey.
0: I did. He went to school. You know, he actually went to school with my manager June. They went to Temple together.
2: Oh, really? I saw Spink at the Roots picnic too. They were there too.
1: Oh, so that's okay. So he went to Temple.
0: He went to Temple.
1: Okay, so there's a Philly connection. Yeah. Okay. Well, salute to Naeem, man. Make sure you go check out The Roast of Kevin Hart if you haven't already.
0: That's right.
1: People are still talking about it. We haven't gotten the most out of it yet because Sheryl Underwood will be here next week.
0: That'll be the last squeeze.
1: Yeah, I'm sure we'll be talking to Sheryl about it in some way, shape, or form. Salute to the good sister, Sheryl Underwood. She's actually doing The View next week.
0: Okay.
1: So she's pulling up on The Breakfast Club.
0: Salute to Sheryl. All right, when we come back, positive notice, The Breakfast Club. Good morning.

0: Morning, everybody. It's DJ NV, Just Hilarious, Charlamagne Tha God. We are the Breakfast Club. Now, salute to everybody that watched us on Netflix this morning. We appreciate you.
1: Absolutely.
0: It was our first day, so if there was some hiccups or whatever, we going to fix it. Mm-hmm. If there was some kinks, we got you.
2: But also let the record show, we are a radio show.
0: Yes, we are.
2: 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Netflix is just another way to consume The Breakfast Club. Now, one thing you are getting on Netflix that you're not getting nowhere else is the behind-the-scenes, because it is a continuous, you know, three-hour screen.
0: Doesn't stop.
2: Okay? So, you know, don't think that we about to, you know, switch anything up on the radio show.
0: No. Mm-hmm. But just what you...
2: For Netflix.
0: What's behind the scenes is real.
2: That's right.
0: Whether we're arguing, whether we're discussing what's next, we're just doing our 1-2 thing. You're going to get to see that if you watch us on Netflix each and every morning.
2: If you hear me get a little curmudgeon-y and be tell one of the producers, no, we not doing that.
1: What is it, curmudgeon-y?
2: Curmudgeon-y.
1: Oh my God, what's that mean?
2: It's like, I don't know.
0: A little saucy.
2: I know.
3: That's crazy. The unks start yelling.
1: I like there that.
3: We made it through today. I just was telling the Netflix on the live room thing. Like, the unks didn't yell this morning, so we good.
1: Curmudgeon-y.
3: But it's only Monday.
2: Who ain't yell?
3: You ain't yell at me.
2: You know why? Because that young man, Carter, caught up here and told us that we were fine.
0: He did.
2: So maybe,
1: he sure
2: you know,
1: did. He did. Salute to Carter.
3: Fine, like y'all look good.
2: I was fine. Look good. Yeah.
0: He said Charlamagne had a little cake, so he said I was
1: like
0: fine.
1: He said it like 5 days times.
2: So if you want to make us feel good, have a guy call in here every morning and tell us how attractive we are.
0: Oh, yeah, man. You got a positive note.
1: What is the positive note?
2: It is easy to dodge our responsibilities, but we cannot dodge the consequences of dodging our responsibilities.
1: Okay.
2: Do you understand that, Jess?
1: Yeah, so basically you say, if you wanna be somebody and you wanna go somewhere, you gotta wake up and pay attention.
0: I don't think that's what he said, but...
1: That is basically wake up and do your responsibilities. Y'all like a real curmudgeon-y.
2: Breakfast Club, bitches!
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0: is what y'all been waiting for. Oh, oh, oh.
1: You're tapped in the Way Up with Angela Yee.
2: What a show we have for you today. Happy Monday.
3: Yeah.
2: I got B-Dot here.
4: Good job, B-Dot.
3: Yes.
2: Fresh back from the Roots picnic.
3: Barely.
2: I saw you sitting down with your twin and them.
3: Who's that?
2: Bleak.
3: Oh, yes. Shout out to Memphis Bleak. He interviewed
2: the
3: me.
2: The Durag twins.
3: Yeah, man. I was just in the area.

0: Spreading love to those who are doing greatness.
1: Shine a light on them. Shine a light on them.
0: It's time to shine a light on them.
2: It's Way Up with Angela Yee. It's me and B-Dot.
3: Good job, B-Dot.
4: Yes, it is.
2: B-Dot live from the scene.
4: Yeah.
2: But today we want to shine a light on Charles Johnson. He has an organization he started for Kara, for moms, and he founded this after his wife, Kara Johnson, died in 2016 while having a C-section. She lost about 70% of her blood volume just waiting for doctors to pay attention. This is something that was completely preventable.
4: Wow.
2: But she went to the operating table and never came back.
4: My goodness.
2: And we always talk about black maternal health care,
4: yeah,
2: and health care in general, because the U.S. actually has the worst, the highest maternal mortality rate in the industrialized world. And about 800 women in America die from pregnancy-related complications, but black women are three times more likely to die in these situations than white women.
4: Wow.
2: Because some people don't pay attention. When you say you're in pain, something seems like it's wrong.
4: Mm-hmm.
2: It took nearly 10 hours after she delivered Langston, her baby, for them to finally reopen her incision to discover the blood in her abdomen.
4: My goodness.
2: But imagine him now as a single dad having lost his wife. He has two sons, and now he has four Kara, four moms, and they're fighting for rights for women when they are giving birth, something that's supposed to be joyful. A lot of times it's not. So education, advocacy, mm-hmm, coalition building, supporting families, all of that.
4: That's a great initiative.
2: Yes, it is. It's a beautiful thing from a very tragic experience.
4: Yeah.
2: But at least he's paying that forward, mm-hmm, to help other people understand what it is that needs to be done. It's a justice issue, also a policy issue, and a family issue. All right. Now, Ebony, who do you want to shine a light on?
5: I want to shine a light on two people.

0: My wife's mom, she passed from cancer, and then I want to shine a light on my mom. She was a foster parent in New York City for over 40 years. She died at the age of 68.
1: Wow.
0: And she was overdosed in a hospital by a nurse.
1: Oh, my gosh. That is, Chad, do you have a lawsuit?
0: We can't find a lawyer to actually pick up a case. So if anybody want to DM me, I'll give you on my Instagram, anything. I need a meet square. I'm looking for a lawyer right now.
1: Wow. Listen, you know Top Dog Law sponsors this show, so let me put a call in. My heart goes out to you, and I hope that you're doing well as far as taking care of yourself.
0: Yeah, that's because my wife, we both lost our parents. I lost my dad in February, I lost my mom, and she lost her mom in February. So we both lost all four of our parents in the time that we've been together.
1: Wow, I'm sorry to hear that. I'm glad y'all have each other.
0: Yes.
1: All right. Well, thank you so much, Ebony, for sharing with us, and we shine a light on them and you and your wife, too.
0: I appreciate you, Ed.
1: All right. Take care. Well, that was Shine a Light, 800-292-5150, just in case you couldn't get through. And Bita, you're here.
2: Yes, I am.
1: We got to talk about Ruth's Picnic. You were all in the mix. VIP, baby. Duce Lounge and all of that is way up.
3: I said, listen. Coming up next, Angela spills the yeety.
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15: Tennessee football has reportedly dismissed edge rusher Chaz Coleman. 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And Denny Hamlin took home the checkered flag at the Cracker Barrel 400 from Nashville Super Speedway. 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
1: Talk to me.
0: Angela's spilling that yee tea.
2: Talk to
3: him. All right, it's Way Up with Angela Yee. It's me and B-Dot.
4: Good job, B-Dot.
5: Yes.
3: Good job, B-Dot. And let's get into this yee tea. So you were at the Roots picnic.
5: Yes, I was.
3: So what was that like, the whole process getting there? And
5: it was a crazy experience. So I didn't drive. I took the bus like a drug dealer to Philadelphia.
3: That's cool. Did you bring drugs like a drug
5: dealer? I did not. Okay. I didn't even have a ticket. So somehow I got in. Shout out to my plug, Steph. She's a classmate of mine. She gave me a band, and I got in, and I just finagled my way into areas that I was not supposed to be in.
3: I would have thought you would have been.
5: Yeah, but I didn't like to ask. I didn't want to ask nobody.
3: So you just showed up?
5: I just showed up.
3: Okay. Well, let's talk about this freestyle that Jay-Z did, because that's what everybody was talking about.
5: Yes.
3: I mean, literally 1,000 accounts posted it at once as soon as it happened.
5: I don't know I don't know how that happened, because it was no service on the ground.
3: I saw some people saying they didn't have service, but somehow it was everywhere. So let's first talk about some shots from Jay-Z.
5: Let's do it.
3: Here's the first one we're going to discuss. And this feels like it's aimed at Tony Busby, the attorney.
6: Playing these silly games. That 1-800 ambulance chaser with a wish one came. But 911 is a joke. Public enemy number one, I've been ranked.
5: Yeah.
3: So break that down for me.
5: Basically, you know, the lawyer, Tony Busby, he was accusing Jay of a whole bunch of nefarious things. But this is Jay's first time actually speaking out on it, so he had to send a shot to him. And so, he was saying before his grandmother would have transitioned because she's 100 years old, he would have, you know, got at him.
3: And for clarity, these allegations, Tony Busby represented a Jane Doe.
5: Yes.
3: Who says that he assaulted her sexually in 2000 when she was 13.
5: Correct.
3: And that did end up getting voluntarily dismissed.
5: Mm-hmm.
3: All right. Now, the next shot is, it feels like, at Tory Lanez.
5: Yeah.
6: The rock's not crumbling. The leprechauns have magically run out of pranks. Your son on a federal jail line mumbling something about having too much in his drink. You know how dumb that is?
3: All right, you could break that one down.
5: Yeah, basically, remember Tory Lanez's dad? He said outside the courthouse, Rock Nation will crumble.
3: Yep.
5: So Jay is addressing that whole situation.
3: Okay, look at that. You got to do your research.
5: Yeah.
3: All right, the next one. Of course, Jay-Z had to take some shots. I mean, Dame Dash has been talking about Jay-Z nonstop.
5: Of course.
3: And I will say part of it's not his fault because he gets asked about it in every interview, but then he...
5: Dame's got to update his talking points,
3: man. All right, so listen to what he said here.
6: Another one fumbled his, wonder how I get the blame. So your teeth is tumbling out their mouth, and somehow I'm the one who done it. It's a murder mystery game.
5: I love
6: and
5: that.
6: Nut ass, you're still stuttering. That chatty patty down on his luck again.
3: That chatty patty really went.
5: Yeah.
3: I would hope that Dame Dash trademarked that.
5: I hope so, right?
3: Chatty patty turned into a real thing. Okay, another shot. And I was surprised that he bothered to even take a shot at Jaguar Wright. Mm. That feels like that's where this is going. Because she's made allegations against him, against Beyonce. But she also has worked very closely with The Roots.
5: Yes.
3: To be clear, in the past.
5: Yeah, they were on Unplugged together.
3: Okay, listen to this.
6: Quest introduced me to Jaguar. I don't know why I still hope for him.
3: That's a quick shot.
5: Yeah, that
3: was a little bit of a joke.
5: And that was the first time Jay even addressed Jaguar since that whole situation occurred.
3: All right, another person that he addressed is Ye.
5: Mm-hmm.
3: And here's that part.
6: Heard of a wonder king. My children is some of them. Have you done it? No shame. You're trying to get under skin. I really get under skin as unharmed player.
5: Yeah.
3: Okay, break that down.
5: Well, he was just basically alluding to how he stabbed Un back in 1999 at the Kit Kat Club. And he's like, he'll get under your skin, the whole knife. But there was also another line when he said to his Kanye about being a maniac. And he said he's sane. He said he's like,
3: they straighten up when he's around. Yeah.
5: Yeah, like that was a great setup too.
3: Yeah, because it's like you playing, kind of like you're playing crazy because you know who to play with.
5: He said, there's shrink. I need a therapist. So, you know, you got to go to English for that.
3: Okay, shrink. All right, another person that he took some shots at, definitely knew this was on the way, Nicki Minaj.
5: Mm.
6: That lady back on the stuff, she sounded like she in love with him. A kid can't even take their kids. Enough of them. A rapper can't be my eye. I got MAGA Republicans. Them shots came from the very top of the government. Good luck with them.
5: Yeah. That one at first, I thought he flubbed the line. And real time, I was like, wait, did he mess up? But then I went back and watched it. I was like, oh, okay, I get the scheme. Like, he was just, he was abrupt in his thoughts.
3: Okay.
5: On purpose.
3: And he said Ken. I know a lot of people thought that he was talking about her kid because they couldn't understand.
5: Right.
3: But Barbie, Ken.
5: Ken. Play on words. It could be both.
3: Okay. All right.
5: Homonyms.
3: Well, we do have more.
5: Yes.
3: And about last night.
5: Okay.
3: I know right now you're
5: I'm high off life, man. Yeah. I'm wasted.
3: I was going to use a word that I didn't know if I could use it or not, so I won't. When we come back, we have a bout last night. Let's We're going to talk more, but let's put some Jay-Z and Ye here.
5: Hey,
3: let's do it. It's way up.

0: about last night. Here's how it went down.
1: All right, it's way up with Angela Yee. It's me and B-Dot.
2: Good job, B-Dot.
3: Yeah, man.
1: And so much happened at the Roots Picnic with just this one Jay-Z freestyle that we have to actually take another break to break it all down because you were there in presence.
3: Yes, I was.
1: All right. So let's talk about what else happened. Of course, during that freestyle, Jay-Z has some words for Drake. And here's what he said.
4: My next update, the jig is up. I got up 10, wrong chart champ, you gotta look up again. So you look up the hole, I never looked up to them. Got your publishing gates, to go talk tough to them. Don't talk success to me, to interest workers. In perpetuity is how your contract is worded.
3: I was anticipating him responding on the stage.
1: You know, he is responding to Drake, did take some shots at Jay.
3: Yes, he did on Iceman.
1: Yeah, on Janice STFU.
3: Yeah.
1: And here's what he said in that song.
5: We know how you OGs rocking already, man. The jig is up.
1: The jig is up. B-Dot, when you had a conversation with Drake, he had some things to say previously, way, way, way back, because it's been a minute.
3: Yeah.
1: And here's what he said about how much he looks up to Jay-Z.
6: I do think it's important that when you have that much respect for somebody, or somebody has that much of a, you know, a fingerprint on who you are as a person, it's just important to start showing it. So I also had to man up and just realize, like, yo, this is Hov, and like, while I'm here, while he's here, while all these other people are here watching, I gotta at least, you know, pay my respects. So
3: yeah, that was in 2019 when we did an interview at Drake's house.
1: 7 years ago.
3: Yeah, I know, it's crazy how time flies. And I had asked him, why has the shots that you sent to Jay never gone, you know, left? Why has it never crossed the line? And that was his response. So
1: well, I will say, what a time.
3: What a time to be alive.
1: But so what did you think about the freestyle? Because I saw a lot of activity online of some people loved it. I saw people saying it was mid.
3: I don't know if they saw the same freestyle that I saw. I thought it was great, man.
1: Because there's a lot of, like, it's the type of freestyle you got to listen to many times to understand and catch everything.
3: Absolutely. It's nuanced and layered. But when I was there, man, everybody was, you know, they had the ears perked. They were listening attentively because it's like, yo, we want to hear what he had to say. But I really liked it. And I feel like this is a sign of things to come, maybe from Yankee Stadium in July. So,
1: you know, he did also say in this freestyle that his ops are MAGA Republicans.
3: Yeah.
1: And you did see that the White House had responded to that, too.
3: The MAGAs responded.
1: Yeah, the MAGAs responded. So, you know.
3: Yeah.
1: It's... a lot is going to happen after this.
3: Yes. It's funny how one verse can mess up the game, man.
1: Another thing people were talking about is saying that I thought that he wasn't going to respond. He said he thought the beef was, you know, beefing and rap is, you know, battling is over and all of that. But I guess he said...
3: F that. He had a relapse.
1: Yeah.
3: It happens.
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3: 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Now back!
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0: is a judgment-free zone. Tell us a secret.
1: All right, it's Way Up with Angela Yee. It's me and B-Dot.
2: Good job, B-Dot.
3: Yep.
1: Good job. And it's time for Tell Us a Secret, 800-292-5150. You're anonymous. It's a no-judgment zone.
3: Mm-hmm.
1: Anonymous caller, what's your secret?
4: Like a long story short, I was at this company out in the burbs, right? And I was the head of shipping and receiving.
1: Mm-hmm.
4: Well, the lady came from the fifth floor down to my office, and she wanted me to mail a package for her.
3: Mm-hmm.
4: But she started hitting on me, telling me how much that she didn't like me, this, that, blah, blah, blah, blah.
1: Ooh.
4: And make a long story short, man, it went down right in the back in the little office there on the seat.
1: Okay, packages.
3: He was opening that.
1: Yeah.
4: I know. But hold up, though. I don't know what a girl is at nowadays. I would love to see her just to say, how? I mean, like, wow, we really did that. I mean, this is like 15 years ago.
1: Oh, you still thinking about it?
4: Oh, man. I hope she was, too, because it was wonderful. I ain't going to lie.
1: So how anyway, come y'all never revisited nothing or you didn't follow up?
4: Nah, it wasn't that type of party because I was already seeing someone, but we wasn't serious at the time.
3: Mm.
4: You know what I mean, so I just left it on as a one night stand, and we just left it at that.
1: Well, but hopefully she hears this and she's like,
4: "No, right?
3: Hey, I need that package again."
4: Hello. Yeah. She know it is in Columbus, Ohio. She know what it was. I know what it was. So
1: okay,
4: you know, it's one of the things. You know, you young and just having fun. I guess I don't know, but
1: well,
4: I'm
1: wherever you are, we have a package and a box for you.
3: COD.
4: COD.
1: That's so funny. Imagine an experience that you can't stop thinking about 15 years later.
3: It
1: she
3: happens.
1: Really left an impression mm-hmm. on you.
4: She did. Hopefully that I left one on her too.
1: Oh man. What if you have a 15-year-old out there somewhere?
3: He's a postman, Angela.
4: I know, right? Don't wish that on me though.
1: He like, slow down with all that.
4: Yeah.
1: Well, I hope you find her. Turn on the lights.
4: I know, right?
1: I'm looking for her.
4: I'm looking for her.
3: Yeah.
4: I don't know her name, though. I forget her name. That's the hard part. Dang.
1: All right. Well, thank you for calling.
4: Y'all be easy now.
3: Yeah.
1: Hey, you want to tell me and beat out a secret? No judgment.
3: Yeah.
5: Yeah, I can ask my homie girl.
3: Oh.
1: What? How did that happen?
5: Get back for what? No, I need my money. Like, how I'm going to lend you $800 in January. You never pay me back. You out here dripped out, but ain't never pay me back. She been wanting it, so I got it. Hey, this is not a secret. How about that? He know who I am. He watched her show. I'm in Bushwick, bro. He know who this is. I know he listens to the show.
1: Are you guys even now?
5: I know he listens to the show. Yeah, we even. I'm on Broadway. He know exactly who this is. I'm on Broadway in Bushwick.
3: Oh,
5: I know
3: man.
1: Oh, my gosh. So is that still your homie?
5: No, bro. We in June 1st. I gave Buddy the money back in January.
3: Final notice, man.
1: A long time.
3: Is he still with her?
5: Yeah, he's still with her. They were just in Puerto Rico, bro.
3: Ayos mios.
1: Hold on. Now, that I'm not going to lie. He was in Puerto Rico, but hasn't paid you back?
5: Still hasn't paid me back, you.
1: No, that's wild.
3: Might have been justified.
1: You can't be traveling in Puerto Rico.
5: I'm not even going to cap to you. Back in March, I went to like March 3rd. I was like, hey, bro, you never sent the money. No response.
1: Oh my gosh.
3: I'm not mad.
1: Are you gonna, how many times did you smash this girl? Just once?
5: Oh, just last night. Hey, bro, you know where your girl live at, bro. Your girl live at Planet Fitness. I hit that straight up. I don't care. Yeah, I don't care.
1: I know where that
5: right
1: Planet
5: by
3: I do too.
1: All right, well, thank you for calling. I guess you're not getting your money back, but at least, you know.
5: Hey, I got some so I'm good, yee.
1: All right.
3: It all works out.
5: B-Dot.
3: Yes, sir.
5: Way up.
3: Yes, sir.
1: In a way, you paid $800 for it.
3: Hey.
1: Okay.
3: That was transactional.
1: Yeah. Well, speaking of smashing somebody's girl, when we come back, let's talk about this Diddy sex tape.
3: Uh-oh.
1: This leaked over the weekend.
3: Mm.
1: You know what? I wouldn't call it a Diddy sex tape because he's not doing anything, but...
3: He's all up in the videos.
1: Yeah. Take that. All right. It's Way Up. Yeah.

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15: I'm Fox 13 meteorologist Chelsea Chandler, officially declaring today a severe weather day across the Mid-South as much of the area is under a level 2 slight risk for severe storms. 2 rounds of thunderstorms are expected, the first arriving this morning through early afternoon, with the second round possible from late afternoon through the evening. The main threats: damaging wind gusts over 60 miles per hour, large hail, heavy rainfall, and localized flash flooding. Tornadoes are not expected to be a primary concern, but highs will be in the low 90s, feeling like triple digits, before a cold front brings dry, less humid air beginning tomorrow. We're tracking it all on Fox 13 News.
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0: She want the tea.
1: Oh, she came with receipts. It's time to spill that yee tea.
2: I know that's right. It's Way Up. It's me and B-Dot.
3: Good job, B-Dot.
4: Yes, it is.
2: So Serena Williams is coming back to tennis.
4: Okay.
2: All right. She just made an announcement. Now she put out the news via a Nike ad. There's already been some rumblings that this was going to happen. She's on the court. You keep hearing her phone ringing, ringing, ringing. And then it says, guess everybody heard the news. And here's this.
5: I got to change my number.
2: And that's it. So
4: she said, these kids are driving me crazy. I got to get back to my day job.
2: Mm-hmm. And listen, clearly she loves the sport.
4: Yeah.
2: So sometimes it's hard to be like, I'm out.
4: Yeah. Don't call it a comeback.
2: All right. Now, speaking of comeback, I don't know if that's appropriate. But anyway, this Diddy sex tape leaked over the weekend.
4: Yikes.
2: And so it's really him watching and not necessarily participating from the sidelines.
4: He's an executive producer.
2: And Daphne Joy is the other person who was in the tape. Now, at first, people were like, oh, we don't know who that is. But she did put out a statement.
4: Yes, she did.
2: She said, everybody plays the fool sometime, and I've been the biggest fool. I just wanted my man at the time to be happy and satisfied. I wanted to fulfill all his desires, even if that meant breaking my own boundaries. I deeply loved him, and I believe he loved me too.
4: No, she broke those boundaries.
2: But she did say that leak was a tape I never consented to being filmed on. I was blackmailed by the person in the video and was threatened that if I didn't give him the lump sum of money that they would leak it on the web. She said she almost gave in to that demand. But then there was an outlet, a media outlet, that paid a large sum of money for it. Once she told them that it was revenge porn, then they didn't put it out, but somehow it still leaked. And she said, it took me all day to find the courage to rewatch my abuse. Having to watch this tape was triggering and painful. You know, 50 Cent, of course, also had something to say about it. He basically said that their son, Sire, is the true victim in this whole situation. And previously, Sly Diggler, because he's the man on the tape, he's a male escort that was hired. He was on Vlad, and here's what he had to say about Diddy.
6: I guess the thing with Diddy was that he wasn't well endowed.
7: So, yeah, he told me, I can give my girl anything in the world, but I can't give her that. Talking about my, I don't know. I think he just liked to see the.
2: So, did you see it?
4: No, I did not.
2: Okay. Well, that is.
4: Spend that, Angela. Spend that.
2: You know, it's there.
4: It makes a lot of sense.
2: It does, right?
4: It does, yeah.
2: It was, yeah. But anyway, that's out. And I guess it's confirmed from all parties that is officially one of the tapes. Now, I will say this doesn't look like a crime from watching it.
4: Maybe I'll watch later for research purposes.
2: But if it is secretly recorded, that is not cool.
4: That's not cool.
2: All right. Well, that is your Yee Tea. When we come back, Under the Radar, these are the stories that are not necessarily in the headlines. They're flying under the radar, but you need to know about them. One of these is a very viral story from over the weekend that was heartbreaking to watch. But imagine pouring your heart out online to strangers. But a lot of people had her back. We'll tell you about it. It's Way Up. My name.

0: stories in the news that relates to you. These stories are flying under the radar.
1: All right, it's Way Up with Angela Yee. It's me and B-Dot.
2: Good job, B-Dot.
3: Yeah.
1: Man, now, I don't know if you saw this. It's truly viral story. I saw this right after it got posted. I mean, it was going crazy this weekend. Actress Mariah Ann Martin posted while she was crying on social media about finding out that her husband had a baby outside of their marriage. Here's what she said.
4: It's been an hour since I found out the love of my life, the father of my four children, my husband, has a baby that's 1 week old, and I'm devastated.
1: Can you imagine?
3: No, I can't.
1: I mean, she just found out four kids, they're married. They have a lot of social media content together. Seem like the perfect couple. You never know what's going on, even to her.
3: That's what
1: happens. She felt like that. So
3: it always happens like that. Those couples that are like always putting their private life on broadcast, those are the ones you got to look out
1: for. But they were together forever. You know what I'm saying? Like her childhood sweetheart, and they've been together for 13 years. And then after that, she did say that a lot of people were calling and checking on her. I saw a lot of people just posting that, you know, they don't even know her, but her devastation was just something that was very vulnerable, raw, and real. She also did say that, I almost wish I wanted to drink, party, plot revenge, cuss folks out, binge eat, find comfort in the arms of another man, or any of the self-defeating things people do in times like this, but I don't. So she said, she's not going to talk about it. It was her time to now take a break from social media. She said what she had to say, put it out there. I don't know if I'm brave enough to go on social media with any of my problems.
3: Yeah, some things you got to keep to yourself.
1: She did get a lot of support, though. And I guess she felt, like, embarrassed about it, but did that. And maybe it was very therapeutic for her because she didn't do anything wrong.
3: Yeah.
1: And imagine how he feels now. All right. And there's an experimental drug now for pancreatic cancer.
3: That's good.
1: That has nearly doubled overall survival in a phase 3 clinical trial. You know, once you are diagnosed with pancreatic cancer, and I know so many people that have unfortunately passed from that. I know people who have, like, I'm not even going to bother trying to get chemo.
3: It's like a death sentence.
1: Yeah, pretty much. The drug is not yet approved by the FDA. But some people are saying this is a big win. They just did a trial with 500 patients, and they found that patients treated had a survival of 13.2 months compared with 6.7. It also reduced the risk of death by 60%.
3: Hey, man, I like those odds.
1: All right, well, that is your Under the Radar. We do have the Way Up mix for you at the top of the hour. Plus, on the positive side of things, Angelique Kidjo is going to be joining us. She has an album, Hope, that's out. 5-time Grammy Award winning. She speaks 5 languages.
3: Whoa.
1: Just an amazing overall person. It's Way Up.
5: Ask me what I got.
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1: Hey. Back.
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0: Brother Yee. We have the Way Up Mix for you at the top of the hour on this Monday. Me and Bita are in the building.
1: Yep.
0: We also have Angelique Kidjo joining us. She's from Benin. She's got 5 Grammys. She's worked with Alicia Keys, John Legend, Bono, Burna Boy, everybody.
1: Now she's working with you.
0: I wish. She also has Nile Rodgers on this latest album called Hope, and you know, that's my guy. She's fluent in 5 languages. She's just amazing. It's Way Up.

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25: I'm Fox 13 meteorologist Chelsea Chandler, officially declaring today a severe weather day across the Mid-South as much of the area is under a level 2 slight risk for severe storms. Two rounds of thunderstorms are expected, the first arriving this morning through early afternoon, with the second round possible from late afternoon through the evening. The main threats, damaging wind gusts over 60 miles per hour, large hail, heavy rainfall, and localized flash flooding. Tornadoes are not expected to be a primary concern, but highs will be in the low 90s, feeling like triple digits before a cold front brings dry, less humid air beginning tomorrow. We're tracking it all on Fox 13 News.
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0: It's Way Up with Angela Yee. It's me and B-Dot.
1: Good job, B-Dot.
2: Yeah.
0: And let's get into some of this Yee tea. So Boosie is facing a felony charge for allegedly smashing a glass hookah base over a nightclub bouncer's head.
2: Oh, man.
0: And this is in Houston. Now, according to this report, they said a security guard was clearing out the club. A female patron wanted to use the bathroom. He told her she couldn't because the club was closed. They should still let you use the bathroom.
2: For sure.
0: Yeah, like, come on, that's crazy. But anyway, he says that he felt an object strike the top of his head. He turned around and saw Boosie holding a broken glass hookah base, and he believes that's who smashed him over the head. Mm. Now, Boosie's lawyer told TMZ, "We plan to vigorously investigate and defend Mr. Hatch against these allegations. We wish everyone would reserve any judgment and allow this case to play out in court."
2: Hookah's hurt, man.
0: But he said he was trying to defend his female relative who was being escorted out of the club and de-escalate the situation, and they're trying to get surveillance from the club to show just that.
2: Free Boosie.
0: All right, MIA is suing Kid Cudi over removal from his tour. I was surprised that he had her on the tour.
2: Yeah.
0: Because of all the things that have been happening with her. But she was taken off the tour earlier this month, only 4 shows. And now she was supposed to make over $2.8 million for 33 shows. And she had exclusive creative control, so she was allowed to say whatever she liked. Mm. But because he didn't like some statements over these 4 shows, condemnations of ICE, calls for a free Palestine, questioning why she was canceled as a Republican voting American, she was removed from the tour.
2: Wow.
0: And one thing I'll say, from what I've heard, is that she didn't even find out from him that she found out from her brother, who was like, "You're not on the tour anymore." So I don't know exactly what happened, but she might have a case.
2: Hey, Big Boy and Outkast is still on the tour too, so he's having the time of his life.
0: All right, Michael Jackson's biopic is close to becoming the highest grossing music biopic ever.
2: Wow.
0: With over $846 million worldwide. They're closing in on Bohemian Rhapsody. Mm. And they're still going strong.
2: Did you see it yet?
0: I have not.
2: Oh my gosh.
0: I feel like at this point I might as well wait till streaming.
2: Yeah, it'll probably be on the streaming like a week or two.
0: And Waka Flocka revealed that he's expecting a baby boy, his first biological child. Joaquin Jr.? Okay. I think that's it. Joaquin? I don't know how to pronounce it.
2: Yeah.
0: But it's J-U-A-Q-U-I-N.
2: Yeah, it sounds Joaquin. Like Joaquin. Yeah.
0: Joaquin. So congratulations to him. And Kanye West performed for 100,000 fans for 2 hours at an Istanbul concert. His show in Turkey did $44 million revenue.
2: Wow.
0: And broke records for the biggest rap concert in history and boosted the economy by $100 million.
2: That's a lot of money.
0: Can you believe that?
2: People still love Kanye, man.
0: Listen, you just got to go to Turkey, and it's a one-stop shop for people that want to get their hair implants.
2: Yeah, Kanye and the transplant.
0: Russell Wilson is finalizing a deal with CBS. According to reports, he can be an analyst, and he was linked 1 month ago to CBS, so I guess we'll get the news at some point soon.
2: Is this a retirement speech? It's like an announcement? Maybe?
0: I'm not sure.
2: Okay.
0: But, I mean, it makes sense. That's the goal, right? To make sure that when you're done with this, you're still getting plenty of money. All right. And Pooh Shiesty has shared a message ahead of the kidnapping and a robbery case that he's involved with, involving Gucci Mane. And he posted, 1, 2, 3, not it.
2: Keep Pooh Shiesty.
0: What? B-Dot.
2: I'm just saying, man. That guy is a menace to society. Allegedly.
0: Oh, my goodness. All right. Well, that is your Yee Tea. 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Right now, here's Leon Thomas with Mutt. Love the song he has on Wale's album, too.
2: Yeah.
0: It's Way Up.

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1: Let's go. 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
2: 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Shake that, like you out of control. 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Bend it on down, put your face on the floor. That till your legs can't stand. High freak.

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1: As a rapper, my inspiration comes from many places. Like, I could be watching a documentary. One time I was on tour, I spent like 2 days just straight watching all these hip-hop documentaries, Child Called Quest, Death Row, you know, watching on Snoop on this joint called Rhyme and Reason, a bunch of old school, as well as just movies I hadn't seen that I felt like I should have seen. So as a rapper, I'm drawing inspiration from those places and just life, period. As a producer, it's just everything I hear. I might listen to an Eric Clapton album and then hear something. I'm like, you know, it might give me an idea as a producer. So inspiration comes from all over the place for me.
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0: Angela Yee, I'm here, and B-Dot's here.
1: I'm here.
0: And we are getting ready for Ask Yee, 800-292-5150. Call us up. Any question you have, me and B are here to help. Brian, oh, you know what? For asking, you are Brian Millar.
1: Oh, my gosh. All right. Governments?
0: Angela Yee and Brian Millar. Call us up. We're here to help you out. It's way up.

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3: What's up? 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
4: Yep.
3: And right now we have Janelle on the line. So Janelle wants to know, she's single.
4: Mm-hmm.
3: Should she be looking to get in a relationship or should she be focused on work?
5: Should I continue to be single or venture back into the date world or use that energy to create, make my music, and continue to work out at the gym, work on myself?
3: Why can't you do all of those things? You can still be single and be back in the dating world and focus on yourself.
4: Mm-hmm.
5: I would say so, Jay, but do not get into a relationship.
3: You don't get into a relationship. Like, you can't plan that because you don't even have the person.
4: But do you want to be in a relationship?
5: That was what I was

0: to what it is that you have going on. So it doesn't ever have to be one or the other.
1: It seems like as if music is a priority for you.
2: Yes, I want to focus on my music right now. I'm always, I got like 10 events this month. So,
0: okay,
2: you know, I like that freedom.
0: So enjoy your freedom. Have fun. You know, you don't need us to tell you what it is that you need to do. You need to do what you want to do. This is the time for that.
1: And like Angela said, I think in this case, you can have everything.
0: Yeah. Let me tell you, when I started doing radio was right after a bad breakup. Broke up. And I said, let me go ahead and jump out there and take some chances and do what I want to do for me. And that's what happened.
2: Okay. So, like, I did meet someone. It's like blurred lines. I don't know if it's dating or not, but I know we like each other.
0: It's okay to like somebody, but that don't mean you got to be in a relationship right away. That's something somebody got to earn.
1: Right.
2: Earn it. Yeah.
0: You are the prize. And once again, where do we hear your music?
2: I'm on all platforms to search Remix Curls on Instagram, TikTok, RemixCurls.
0: Okay.
2: I have a new album dropping 6/7. And my New York Stop is my hot song, New York Stop. Everybody knows it.
0: 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And when we come back, Angelique Kidjo is going to be joining us. Her album that's out right now is called Hope, but she actually is just an amazing global artist. 5 Grammy Awards, speaks 5 languages, worked with some of the biggest stars, and she's one of them too. It's way up.

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26: I'm Fox 13 meteorologist Chelsea Chandler, officially declaring today a severe weather day across the Mid-South as much of the area is under a level 2 slight risk for severe storms. Two rounds of thunderstorms are expected, the first arriving this morning through early afternoon, with the second round possible from late afternoon through the evening. The main threats, damaging wind gusts over 60 miles per hour, large hail, heavy rainfall, and localized flash flooding. Tornadoes are not expected to be a primary concern, but highs will be in the low 90s, feeling like triple digits before a cold front brings dry, less humid air beginning tomorrow. We're tracking it all on Fox 13 News.
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0: 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We're talking about Angela Yee.
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2: Please believe that.
3: What's up? It's way up with Angela Yee, my good friend.
4: Yes.
3: We're good friends now.
4: Absolutely, we are.
3: Angelique Kidjo is here. Thank you for joining me today.
4: Hey, thanks for having me. You're looking great.
3: Oh, you look amazing. Just the span of your career has been great to watch, and even seeing this album, Hope, you really did. And I know we talk about music is a gift from God, and it does bring us all together. And on this particular album, when I tell you, you spanned from every genre, artists from all over, this definitely feels like something that's very unifying. Even hearing Pharrell and Quavo on Bando on the first song, and it also feels like them.
4: You know what? It took me 5 years to do this. Since my mom passed away, I just paused. Grief, and how do I pay tribute to my mother? My mother is the one that brought me to listen to different type of music from all around the world. And I think my mom has been behind the wheel. I mean, by meeting with Pharrell, I met him in Miami the first time. And then a year flew by. And then he has this concert at the Vatican. I was invited. Soundcheck time, I was singing. And he just jumped out and said, Angelique, do you have any work that's coming out soon? I want to write a song for you. I said, oh yeah, actually, in April, my album is going to come out. So we meet 2 weeks after. From one song, we did three songs.
3: Wow. Right now, I'm talking to five-time Grammy Award winner, Angelique Kidjo. Her album, Hope, is out right now. And she's explaining how Pharrell ended up all over her album.
4: And before I left that day, he said, I have a couple of songs of mine. You want to listen to some? I say, of course. Yeah. And then he played the song for me, and I'm like, that's my song. That's the song I haven't written. That's the song. I want my song. He's okay, I'll give it to you. And then we did the song. Weeks passed by, and my husband was looking at something on my phone and said, Angelique, did you realize that Farad has sent you a song 3 days ago? I'm like, oh, crap. I'm bad with my phone. Sorry, bear with
3: that
4: me.
3: That many emails.
4: I just don't go there. I mean, just like, I'm doing something else. My mind is somewhere else. Then a couple of days later on, I woke up in a cold sweat of a nightmare. A nightmare where I was at the concert of Eminem. And Eminem invited me on stage and gave me the microphone and said, I can't rap. Are you going to make fool out about me? I ain't rapping with you, man. And I ran out of the stage and I woke up. I said, I ain't never going to be in that kind of situation and make a fool out of myself. So the next morning I woke up, I sent a message to Pharrell and I said, our song Bando need a rap in it. He rapped me back and said, let me think about it. Boom, Quavo.
3: Wow.
4: That's how the song happened. It's organic. We all were at the
3: That's
4: service.
3: That's so crazy. You had a nightmare and that turned into a revelation.
4: Yeah. That's it. I'm like,
3: I'm not going to lie, though. Hearing you say that, I feel like you would sound good if you rapped.
4: I have to work on it. Especially when I'm doing the Bando song on stage. When I'm doing, come a wrist in the bowl. Everything's for sale at the store. You got to get it to go.
3: Angelique Kidjo is here with us. She has a fascinating story about how she even got here. But the fact that she spent decades making amazing music, she's got an album out right now called Hope. She's won 5 Grammys. We have more when we come back. It's way up.
1: Every second, every minute, man, I swear that she can.

0: Angela Yee. Turn me on.
1: What's up? It's Way Up with Angela Yee, and we are having a great Monday. We are starting your week off with that love and some positivity with the amazing Angelique Kidjo, 5-time Grammy Award winner. This album, Hope, what message do you want people to get from this? The whole album does give you like that feeling of joyfulness, but also hope, which is something I feel like, when I'm just in my car driving, it's a feel good. Like,
2: yeah, it's true. I mean, the song Fall on Me is talking about love, but the topic of water, like,

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1: 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So the day you're going to fall on me is the day I'm going to be replenished. It's the day I'm going to love and love you back and love other people too. Trouble going to come and going to go. The rain going to start pouring. We're going to be there for it. We're going to be together to rejoice when we're harvesting. And it's the same thing with love, because when somebody loves you with all your bad side, good side, you're the richest person on the planet, because it gives you the freedom to do and to be. So every song on that album is based on the thing that I've shared with my mother. Superwoman is for my mother, to celebrate my mother, but to celebrate all mothers in the world.
0: Love

0: job that we do. Being a mother is something I've seen my mom raise 10 kids with one paycheck. Hello, I got one child and I'm still sweating doing it. And I'm like, Mom, what up, man? What did you do? And then she said to me, if I got to think about it, I won't do anything. And she also reminded me, before you start a family, think about it. Because the only job you're never going to retire from is being a parent.
1: That's a fact. Well, some people try. But I want to thank you so much for coming through here. It was a pleasure. You have definitely broken down doors. And I just want to give you your flowers while you're sitting here today. Star in the Hollywood Walk of Fame, 5-time Grammy Award winner and counting. Because I know there's going to be some more based off of this album, Hope. And just an all-around amazing human being. Thank you so much for being here today.
0: Thanks for having me, Angela. I love talking to you.
1: Oh, thank you. Angelique and Angela. You can watch that full interview on my YouTube channel, Way Up With Yee. And this is your show. So when we come back, you have the last word.

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1: Tap in to get your voice heard.
2: What the word is.
1: Here's the last word on Way Up with Angela Yee.
3: What's up? It's Way Up with Angela Yee. Bita, thanks for reporting live here after the Roots picnic.
4: Yeah, man. My feet still hurt, man. It took me 6 hours just to get home.
3: What shoes you had on?
4: I had on Kid Nikes. But what happened was that there were no Ubers or Lyfts in the area, so...
3: You had to walk.
4: I had to walk a lot, and then when the cars did come... It took like 2 hours to get out of that area.
3: Well, at least it wasn't raining.
4: Yeah, exactly.
3: Thank God. So on the bright side of things.
4: Yes.
3: And you had all access everywhere.
4: You know what I mean? I told him I'm with Angela Yee.
3: I was at home. But thank you to Angelique Kidjo for joining us as well. Make sure you check out Hope because yes. We all could use some hope right now.
4: Mm-hmm.
3: And speaking of which, I want to shout out the Elton John Impact Awards. What's your favorite Elton John song?
4: Man, I think I'm going to go Still Standing.
3: Mine is Sad Songs.
4: Oh, that's a classic.
3: Turn them on Sad Songs.
4: We'll play that karaoke.
3: Well, this is all presented by iHeartRadio and P&G. 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
4: Mm-hmm.
3: This is Pride Month. 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
4: All right.
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5: In high school, my senior year, I had two of my teachers right before graduation. 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
6: 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She goes live to answer questions. And you can get one-on-one advice on her if you book a consultation.
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rapping R&B. 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You rocking the Mike T Way. 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Tap in and submit Liberty. Good luck. It's my

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0: Yeah, Young Miami went in her bag with this one. Spin That just went up on K97 Memphis, only hip-hop and R&B. This is the Afternoon Vibe. You rocking the mic, T-Way. We locked in till 7. Happy Monday. 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

0: 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Just announced the Neo Trap Soul Tour with special guests Ty Dolla $ign and Austin Miles in select cities. 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

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I'll tell you more about them right after you hear K-Dot and SZA, Luther, minutes away. Got some Rihanna and Jay-Z on deck. Right now, let's get back to it with French Montana, Max B, Ever Since You Left Me on K97, Memphis only hip-hop and R&B.

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Ross, Mixing Miami, just went up on K97, Memphis only hip hop and R&B. You rocking the Mike T way. We locked into 7. Right now, I am looking for caller number 9 who couldn't use a night out. Bryson Tiller is touching that FedEx Forum stage for the Neo Trap Soul Tour on October 6th. I've got a pair of tickets up for grabs, you and a plus one, before they go on still this Friday. Yeah, you got them. 901-535-9797. Caller number 9, my tickets are yours. Tap in. Good luck.

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I mean, the guy's donkey of the day goes to, and I knew it was coming, a judge who was caught red-handed with more than just a gavel in her hand. 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And if you see the video, she was louder than a mug, too. 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

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Zodiac sign, it must be a Gemini moon, cause we about to go half. Mistakenly, nobody been in a bag, but how many bodies done been in her bag?

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You rocking the Mike T-Way. 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